97.5 KMOD, Tulsa's Rock Station. I saw this online where people were sharing secrets about the places and industries that they work in. And some of them were kind of things that you probably wish you never knew. Hey, what's going on? It's Battle. It actually made me think back 2 years ago when I would DJ at a certain bar, and I'm not naming names, but it doesn't really matter because that bar closed down. But I learned real quick not to order food from there because once you see how the sausage is made, you can't unsee it. What industry do you work in, and what's an industry secret people would die if they find out? You keep the company name out of it if you need to, but I love the dirt. Get that talk back, Mike. Question of the day. What industry do you work in, and what's an industry secret people would die if they found out?

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1: Asking you the question, what's your industry and the secret about your industry that people would die if they find out? 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
2: Pack your own food at your table if you're taking to-go.
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1: Okay. 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If they offer, I'll just say, hey, you know what? You can bring me the box. I'll do it here. Appreciate you being a part of the show, Rachel. If you want to jump in, hit that talk back mic. What's your industry and the industry secret that people would die if they found out about? 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

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Hey, it's battle. New study shows that a daytime nap actually boosts the brain's learning power. 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

Wilson's Rock Station. 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
1: 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Mm.

KMOD, Tulsa's Rock Station. Football season is here, which means we need to settle something more important than who wins the game. What are we eating? Hey, what's going on? It's Battle. A ranking of the best tailgate foods has burgers at number one, followed by wings, hot dogs, sliders, and brisket. Near the bottom, stuffed mushroom, PB&Js, and trail mix. I'm sorry, but if you're bringing oatmeal raisin cookies to a tailgate, you're getting traded. What's the one food that every tailgate has to have? Hit the talkback, Mike, while listening on the iHeartRadio app. For me, buffalo chicken dip.

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1: Well, if you need some rain, the residents of Bangladesh say that you should perform mock marriages with frogs. And one former says that after two frogs were married, it rained within hours. And the reception at Croker Barrel was just lovely. I've got

It's 97.5 KMOD, Tulsa's Rock Station. Hey, it's Battle. Did you see where a man in Spain broke into a bar, got drunk, then fell asleep on a couch? Yeah, dude's a total amateur. You're supposed to break in.

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1: Hey, what's going on? It's Battle. They say that nearly half of parents have been shamed by their own children for bad recycling practices. Yeah, the same kids who can't remember to put up their dishes in the dishwasher somehow became environmental compliance officers.

counting shit, but running out. 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

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What up? My name's Thor. 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

Hey, it's Thor. 97.5 KMOD is Tulsa's rock station. Alexa, Siri, Google, they all know us by name. 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

0: 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Are we reaching? 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

0: KMOD, it's Thor here, and want to see Stained at the BOK Center on October 16th? 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
1: Man charged after he's found living in a crawl space. This happened in Oregon. 40-year-old Benjamin Bakker was arrested last Wednesday night for allegedly residing in a crawl space beneath an apartment building without permission. So a witness called the police after seeing this man enter the back of the building with light visible from the crawl space before the door closed. So police, they show up around 11 p.m. and they found that the crawl space door was damaged and locked. And there was this extension cord running through a vent. So they notified the property owner. They call him and he confirmed to the police that no one should be there. And they also reported hearing a strange noise coming from that crawl space previously. Like, yeah, you know, something did sound fishy. So officers forced their way into the crawl space and discovered a bed, lights, television sets, and electronics all connected to the building's power supply.
2: Wild.
1: They also discovered a pipe. And that pipe tested positive for methamphetamine.
2: You don't say.
1: Right.
3: Surprise, surprise.
1: So now old Benji faces burglary and drug possession charges. And he's got a bail set at $75,000.
2: How long do you think he was there? Right? That's the part that would trip me up if something like that was discovered in my home is how long were they there and I didn't notice?
1: Right.
2: Had they been there the whole time?
3: Like the entire time you living there?
2: Yeah.
3: And possibly.
2: Yeah.
3: Possibly, because who checks their crawl space? Mm-hmm. Unless you have maintenance that needs to be done, right? Nobody ever. When was the last time you looked into your crawl space?
2: I mean, I'm over 50, so I don't have one, so.
3: Yeah.
2: Exactly. I don't have a crawl space.
3: Nobody really ever does. I think
2: older homes do, depending on certain parts of the city.
3: Right. Having a crawl space. I'm talking about just checking it. Like getting underneath there with the flashlight and just looking. Unless you got some maintenance that needs to be done, nobody ever does.
2: I mean, when I've had two homes that I can recall that had crawl spaces. And anytime I saw that the cover was moved, I would look.
3: Mm. Okay.
2: You know, take a flashlight, glance around, or if a repair had to be done.
3: Right.
2: But there was no like, it's not like how I treat my septic tank. Well, first of the month.
1: Mm-hmm. Right.
2: It's the first of the month. Like, not that.
3: Right.
1: We had a crawl space in our last house that we had in Indiana, and it was bigger than a crawl space because, I mean, it was the size of a small little play area for the kids. I mean, it was a crawl space for me and Kevin, but the kids, when they were little, they could actually play in there.
2: Did it have exposed pipes and everything?
1: Not really. They were kind of high up.
2: Then it wasn't. Crawl space has exposed pipes.
1: Yeah. I mean.
2: And duct system.
1: Yeah. They considered it a crawl space. That's what they called it when we bought it. But honestly, I mean, whoever lived there before us, I think that they actually had kind of made it nice. They'd like put carpet down in on the inside flooring.
2: Oh, yeah. Crawl space.
3: Yeah, it's not a crawl space.
2: No, crawl did space it have a door?
1: Yeah.
2: Like a traditional door, like with a knob?
1: No, it was like a cutout square that you could move like on a hinge. They did put a hinge on it.
2: And accessible from the outside? Like you had to be outside the home?
1: Uh-huh.
2: It's not a crawl space.
3: Yeah, no, that's exactly. Crawl space is accessible outside. There's no carpets underneath.
2: Yeah, because the house has to breathe.
3: Yeah. Although the rodents would be very comfy under there.
1: Right.
2: Spoiler, they're comfy in your basement.
1: Ain't no
3: that
1: kidding.
3: The truth? In your cabinets, in your refrigerator,
2: yep.
3: Whatever.
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0: and whispers, "Thanks, that means a lot." Or this one. "I went to a beekeeper to get 12 bees. He counted and gave me 13. Sir, you gave me an extra." "No, that's a freebie." What's the difference between a hippo and a Zippo?
1: I don't know.
0: "One is very heavy and the other's a little lighter."
2: Cute.
0: "People are shocked when they find out what a terrible electrician I am."
1: That's the joke.
0: Yeah, that takes a minute. That's one that you were waiting for something else. What did the sign say on the door? I'm sorry. What did the sign on the door of the brothel say?
2: I don't know.
1: Open 24/7.
0: What? This might be the best joke I've ever read. What did the sign on the door of the brothel say? "Beat it. We're closed."
1: Oh, good Lord.
0: Why did the half-blind man fall into a well?
1: I don't know.
0: He couldn't see that well.
2: Uh-huh.
0: Oh, don't say "uh-huh" after I tell the punchline. My dad asked me the other day, "Are you even listening to me?" Which is a really weird way to start a conversation, if you ask me. I've heard that variation with wives and stuff. Mm. What did the cannibal get when he was late for dinner?
1: Leftovers.
2: Yeah.
0: The cold shoulder. I stand corrected, said the man in the orthopedic shoes.
1: Oh, Jesus.
0: Why does scuba divers fall backwards out of the boat? Because if they fell forwards, they'd still be in the boat. You've heard of Murphy's Law, right? Mm. It says that anything can go wrong will go wrong. But have you heard of Cole's Law?
1: No.
0: It's thinly sliced cabbage.
2: Oh, God.
0: A wife calls her husband and says, "Be careful driving home. Some complete moron is driving down the wrong side of the motorway." The husband says, "There's not just one. There's bloody hundreds of them." "Please tell me I'm condescending. That means I talk down to people."
1: Oh, jeez.
0: These are people's go-to jokes. Like, they are acknowledging these are the things they use on a reg basis.
1: Text one here says, "What do you call it when Batman skips church?"
2: I don't know.
1: Christian Bale.
0: I always thought Batman was Catholic. He just feels like a Catholic guy.
1: Right.
0: I bought my friend an elephant for his room. He said, "Thanks." I said, "Don't mention it."
1: Okay.
0: Huh. Don't. Sure. I didn't say these were good. I bought some shoes from a drug dealer. I don't know what he laced them with, but I've been tripping all day.
1: Oh, jeez.
2: Oh, my gosh.
0: We lost our father after an accident because we couldn't remember what blood type he had to tell the EMT. Dad kept screaming for us to be positive, but it's really hard with him gone. That's a blood type. I don't know if... A man is sitting with his three daughters having breakfast, and the middle daughter asks, "Daddy, why am I named Roses?" Dad explains, Rose, in our family, we have a tradition that we put the baby in bed and put a bunch of different flowers above her on the bookshelf. The first one to wilt and fall onto the bed is what we name her. And since the rose petal fell on you first, that's why we named you Rose. The oldest daughter said, "Oh, that's why I'm named Lily, because the lily petals fell on me first." "That's right," Dad said. And the youngest daughter says, Hoffenblah. And Dad yelled, quiet, bookshelf. If I'm being honest, I'm reading these blind, so God knows what's about to happen. A man is arrested for killing and eating a bald eagle. He brought it in front of the judge to try and justify his actions. He explained, I was lost in the woods and starving. I saw the eagle catch a fish in its claws. I threw a rock to try to make it drop the fish so I could eat it, but the rock hit the eagle and killed it by accident. I couldn't let it go to waste. The judge says, that's understandable. I'll let you off with a warning. She beckons the man, approach the bench, and asks him in private, just between you and me, what does a bald eagle taste like? The man says, somewhere between a spotted owl and a California condor. For those who don't know, that means he eats a lot of birds.
1: Endangered ones.
3: Yeah, protected ones.
0: Okay, this is going to be my last one. A man decides to quit his job and run away to join a pirate crew.
1: Mm-hmm.
0: After spending a few hours at the dock, he sees a man who has a peg leg, a hook hand, and an eye patch. The man is obviously a pirate captain, obviously. The man promptly joins the captain's crew, and they ship out to sea that very day. Later that night, the man walks up to the captain and says, I'm sorry, but I just can't hold back anymore. How did you get your peg leg? The captain says, "Arr, 'twas me first day at sea as a young lad. A great big swell came from the sea and knocked me overboard. Before my crew could pull me out, a giant one-eyed fish swam up and bit off me leg." The man goes, "That sounds terrible. What happened to your hand?" The captain says, "Arr, 'twas me second day at sea. Another great big swell came from the sea, knocked me overboard. Before the crew could pull me out, big giant one-eyed fish swam up and bit off my hand." The man tells the captain it sounds like the fish has it out for him and asks what happened to his eye. Captain says, "Arr, 'twas me third day at sea. I was looking at the sky when a bird came and in my eye." The man says, "And that's how you lost your eye?" The captain responds, "No, 'twas me first day with the hook." If you're someone who has one of these jokes, I would love for you to share it with me. That's a joke.
3: Yeah.
1: I was going to say, we got some coming in. I don't know if we can share them, though.
0: What's worse than two ladies running with scissors?
1: What's that?
0: I'm not telling you. Two cannibals were sitting on a log eating. One said, "I hate my mother-in-law." The other said, "Maybe put some ketchup on it."
1: Oh, God.
0: What did the fat girl say to the other fat girl?
1: Mm-hmm.
0: Who cares? They're fat. A three-legged dog walks into a Western saloon and says, "Who shot my paw?"
1: Oh, God.
0: Maybe I need to read that again for everybody. A three-legged dog walks into a Western saloon and says, "Who shot my paw?"
1: Because his foot.
0: Because his foot, yeah. Not his father. What has two butts and kills people?
1: What's that?
0: An assassin. I won't read that. What's a pirate's favorite letter? They'll say R. Response, you think it'd be R, but it's the C.
1: Oh, Jesus.
0: What do lesbians and mechanics have in common?
1: What's that?
0: They both have Snap-on tools.
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1: People apparently do have go-to jokes, like this one. A man goes to a funeral. He asks the widow if he could say a word. He goes to the front and says, plethora. Sits back down. The widow leans over.

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1: My best friend went to go to Vegas for his bachelor party. Everyone else was single but him. And we bullied him into going to a strip club. We left after less than an hour because it wasn't nearly as fun as we thought it would be. But the bride found out and was pissed. Oh. She said she considered it cheating and almost called off the wedding. My friend was in trouble for weeks until the bachelorette party when she kind of dropped it. The bride told her entire party that my friend had cheated on her and that she needed revenge. So over the weekend, she slept with three different people.
2: Oh, God.
1: They still ended up going through with the wedding. Three different people in a weekend?
3: Yeah.
1: Listen, I am all for sexuality. If you want to be promiscuous, that's on you. But that three feels like whorish.
3: Mm-hmm.
2: It's just a skosh. Well, I mean, were they on three separate days, Monday, Tuesday, or, you know, Friday,
1: Saturday,
2: Sunday?
1: Instead of over the weekend.
2: Right.
1: That feels like Friday, Saturday, Sunday.
2: Yeah. I mean, at least you're spacing them out, right? It's not like you did all three of them on a Friday night.
1: Okay, let me ask Lindsay, as the only female in the room.
2: Mm-hmm.
1: How much time would you like for somebody you're in a relationship with to go by in between sex with different people?
3: If I'm in a relationship with them.
1: I know you don't want them to have sex.
3: Right,
1: please
3: right,
1: play along.
3: Right. At least a week.
1: A week?
3: Yeah.
1: So not hours.
3: No.
1: Huh. Okay.
3: No.
1: Gimpy, how much time do you want in between?
2: Doesn't matter. It doesn't matter.
1: I mean, germs, yeah, I feel like it does matter.
2: It doesn't really. Germs? Like, germs, really? I'm going to get a cold from this broad? It doesn't really matter,
1: I mean,
2: honestly.
1: Disease kind of feels like.
3: Yeah.
2: You can get it from somebody who had it a week before. So, ultimately, in the end, it doesn't matter. It doesn't matter. Now, I guess the ick is what you're looking for. The ick there would be as if I'm walking in the door and dude's walking out.
3: Mm-hmm.
2: Right? It's just a revolving door of vagina. You know, that's where the ick would be. But I wouldn't know if they did it 2 hours ago, a day ago, a month ago. Honestly, it all feels the same. So you wouldn't know and it wouldn't matter.
1: See, I'm just not as good as Gimpy as compartmentalizing things that way.
3: Neither.
1: I a week feels long.
3: Well, I would want it out of their system, like the other person. So they're not thinking, like, I feel like even a day, like if a day went by, they could still be thinking about that other lover.
2: So how do you, Lindsay, how do you know they're not thinking about that other person a week later,
3: two weeks
2: later, a month later? And that's why I say it doesn't matter. It doesn't matter. Because you just don't know. You're not in their head. You don't know what they're feeling. You don't know what they're thinking. So does it really matter? It doesn't. And I think the only slightly icky thing is if, again, I'm walking out and I'm walking in and Joe's walking out. You know what I mean?
3: Yeah.
2: That's it.
1: I mean, I'm not, who knows what your partner's thinking about at any time.
2: Yeah.
1: So that isn't it for me. It's 100%. I don't want that person's sweat on me.
3: Yeah.
1: If I'm cleaning that up dramatically.
2: Yeah, for sure.
1: So well, a shower.
2: I just got done watching Cops, you know what I mean?
1: A shower feels like an appropriate answer.
2: But I would relate to, like, it's the cat, man. Was it Schrodinger's cat? You only know the cat's dead 100%. Because you open the box.
1: Much of life is that.
2: Yeah. Mm-hmm. So you only know that this person just had sex hours ago because you asked and they were honest about it.
1: Well, another
2: or
1: one.
2: Or you saw somebody.
1: It's only your opinion of it that disturbs you.
2: Yeah.
1: It's not what has happened
3: right. That
1: disturbs you. It's your opinion of what
2: mm-hmm.
1: has happened
2: mm-hmm.
1: disturbs you. But for me, it is more, again, we need, like, at least a good clean out, if you will.
3: Yeah.
2: Right.
1: I just don't want to smell the other person on you.
2: Oh.
1: I don't want to smell English leather or Brut by Fabergé. or Drakkar Noir.
2: Right.
1: Or Cool Water. Or CK1 or whatever the kids are wearing today.
2: Right, right.
1: I feel like that's a fair request.
2: I get that.
1: Even massage parlors make you shower before. Mm-hmm. It feels like that's fair. Yeah. I don't feel so out of bounds with that.
2: Yeah, the public pool tells you to take a shower before you jump in, but who does that?
3: Right.
1: But not with the girl.
3: Not for Gimpy.
1: Yeah. Right. No, you're 100% right.
2: I don't know if you just showered yesterday, this morning, 2 weeks. I think I'd be able to tell if you didn't shower for 2 weeks. You see what I'm saying, though? And you said it, man. It's just your opinion. It's your head.
1: It's your opinion of it.
2: What gets in the way, you know? So if you can get out of your own way, it's fine.
1: But here's why I don't like that. Mm-hmm. You know, killing people. If you just get out of your own way on it.
3: Right.
1: No. You have things that happen in your brain that tell you whether something is morally okay or not. Mm-hmm. Right? Or you think is just, you know, physically okay.
2: Right. Mm-hmm.
1: And so, to me, if your partner was a escort, what I'm hearing Gimpy say is that, like, after a long day at work, they can come home and it's fine. And what I'm saying is we're going to need at least a cool down period.
3: Yeah.
2: Yeah, but what about...
1: Lindsay needs a week.
3: Uh-huh.
2: What about, you know, not even an escort. If your girlfriend or your boyfriend, your partner, is in the porn industry.
1: Yeah, yeah.
2: You know?
1: 100%.
2: I mean, it's all the same.
1: 100%.
2: And I get, if that's the case, you know, I'm dating a porn star or whatever... Yeah, I think you might have to go and shower up before we do anything, just simply because sticky, you know?
1: Yeah.
2: So there are exceptions to the rule.
1: Yeah. I'm just not built that way. That's why I've never dated a stripper. I've never dated anybody in the porn industry. I've never been a guy who likes to date someone who dates multiple people at the same time. Just not built that way.
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0: 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That's where you can hang out with us each and every day. Good morning, Lindsay.
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2: Well, good morning.
0: More VIP tickets to Rocklahoma up for grabs. We'll do that at 7:30.
2: Woo-woo!
0: Just checking. Go ahead and block these that are there. Because people call and they camp out on the phone lines.
2: Uh-huh.
0: So, making sure everybody has a fair chance.
2: It's only fair.
0: We're going to see what Lindsay wants to talk about. We got fill in the blank news. We got our top five songs. Today should be fun. More fun than normal. Top five songs guaranteed to ruin the mood from listener, I have a headache. You got a list, five songs, title and artist, get it to us. 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I think you should all know what we're going to talk about right out of the gate. I saw this post. I think this is very, it's kind of wrong. The post says, if 5-4 is Star Wars Day, can 9/25 be Dolly Parton Day? Which I get, 9, the number 2, 5, 9 to 5.
2: Yeah.
0: Shouldn't it just be 9/5?
2: Well, then that doesn't, I mean, no. No, because the song's 9/25, 9 to 5.
0: It's right? Also May the 4th be with you.
2: Uh-huh.
1: Yeah.
0: Right? So we make amends on that one. So.
2: No. No.
0: We don't make amends.
2: No, because May the 4th, that's an actual date. Be with you, those are words that make no damn sense at all whatsoever in that. 9/25
0: okay.
2: Makes mm-hmm. perfectly good sense when it comes to Dolly Parton
0: okay.
2: Day. And I have to agree, 9/25 should be Dolly Parton Day.
0: Listen, I think Dolly Parton was amazing.
2: Mm-hmm.
0: I could go on and on about the endless reasons why she was maybe the best human being ever. Definitely in celebrity form.
2: Mm-hmm.
0: But we can't do this for every... We got to cut this out.
2: So far as...
0: We just can't keep doing this. There'll be other celebrities that you think, when they die, deem are worthy of having
2: their
0: day.
2: Own special
0: yeah.
2: day.
0: Yeah.
2: Yeah. Yeah, like when Willie Nelson dies, is 4/20 going to be yeah. Willie Nelson Day?
1: That's Snoop Dogg Day.
0: And you could have an argument that it would be good. Mm-hmm. That's yeah. warranted.
2: Mm-hmm.
0: Oh, they would all be good arguments.
2: Yeah.
1: Yeah,
0: yeah so Dolly Parton died. It came as a shock, but it didn't.
2: No, not really. I mean, she was 80 years old.
0: And not doing well.
2: What
1: right.
2: came to a shock is that she had cancer, because that had never been mentioned
0: no.
2: before.
1: Right.
2: And that she had died at the cancer hospital. And I read that. I was like, oh, hey. You know, it's one thing for older people to get sick, get ill. Their health isn't as good, immune system. But to find out that it was the cancer that got her. And I was like, wow, well, okay. I could kind of see why she wouldn't mention that. You know, hey guys, I got diagnosed with the cancer. You know, that kind of changes your image. The way people look at you, and if you want to keep everything copacetic, that makes sense.
0: Yeah, I get that. There was no reason to tell anybody.
2: Mm-hmm.
1: Right.
0: You know, yeah. I think it just shows how close-knit her circle is. If the rumors are true that she doesn't have blonde hair and she's got slave tattoos and, you know, doesn't have big breasts, if those stories are true, then that makes sense that how tight her group is, they don't even share that,
2: right.
0: that she has cancer.
2: Right.
0: Which we may never find out. We may find out if any of those things are true.
2: Mm-hmm.
0: She's going to have a small funeral. No talk yet of a public thing. They'll probably do some at Dollywood, I would imagine.
2: Yeah.
1: yeah.
2: Some kind of...
0: As a marketing
2: yeah.
0: thing.
2: some kind of memorial thing.
0: To get in.
2: I don't think they'll put her in a casket and put her on a roller coaster, but...
0: No, you won't see her again.
2: No.
0: You won't see her again. I don't think they're going to put her in a glass casket.
2: Mm-hmm.
1: No.
0: Or entomb her. Maybe Madame Tussauds. You'll see her.
2: You know what's funny is I was sitting in my garage smoking, and she died yesterday, so it was the day before, right, Monday. And I'm watching the TikTok, minding my own business, and this video pops up of a woman that sounds a lot like Dolly Parton, but wasn't Dolly Parton. And come to find out, it was Dolly Parton's sister. And that's when I found out that Dolly had other, you know, siblings or whatever. And I was like, that's weird. Why is this popping up out of nowhere? Just popping up on my feed or whatever. And okay, I listened to the story she had to tell, and I just scrolled on and mind my own business. And then, lo and behold, here you go the next day. Boom, pow, Dolly's dead. I was like, huh, that's kind of weird the way the universe works.
0: I'm wondering, do NDAs cease after one of the parties die?
1: Good question.
0: I would think so.
2: I would imagine.
0: Yeah, because you can't have a contract with a dead person.
2: Right. Yeah. Yeah, I don't see any reason why I wouldn't.
0: This says not automatically.
2: Okay.
0: An NDA can continue. The implication here is that there's an NDA. If you do anything or work with Dolly about, if you find out anything about her personal life, you can't disclose it.
2: Yeah.
0: An NDA can continue to bind the surviving party even after the other person dies.
2: Okay.
0: Death by itself usually isn't the same thing as terminating the agreement. If the person who disclosed the information dies, the surviving person may still be prohibited from revealing it.
2: Okay, that makes sense.
0: Depending on the contract and state law. If the person who signed the NDA promising secrecy dies, obviously that person can no longer disclose anything. So I would say it's still binding.
2: Yeah.
1: Yeah.
2: So let's say, like, there's an NDA out there and the person who proposed it, you know, dies, and then the person who signs is still alive. But on the deathbed of the person who signs it, you know, they're dying, and they're like, hey, I got some things to tell you. Can you get away with it then? Because, well, I'm about to die, and at that point in time, the NDA is null and void, right? Because they're both parties are dead.
0: I would think maybe. Dolly Parton's death would not automatically release employees from NDAs about her personal life.
2: Okay. Which, why would you want to share? I just answered my own stupid question.
0: Yeah,
2: money.
0: Yeah.
2: Money, People Magazine, Inquirer, all that coming and getting the stories. That makes sense.
0: Yeah. The only caveat I read in this said that not every NDA is enforceable for life.
2: Okay.
0: Forever. Mm-hmm. So at some point, I would imagine it would. But, you know, I'd like to find out any of that information about her. Also, don't care. I'll be fine.
2: Right.
0: You know what I mean? It'd be fun to be like, yeah, good for her, man.
2: Yeah, because somebody who is so secretive their entire life, you'd like to find that stuff up, but at the same time, it doesn't really matter.
0: It's like, I'd like to know who JFK, you know, if anybody else was a part of it or whatever, but also, okay.
2: Right.
0: It's fine. It doesn't really bother me.
2: Yeah, it's kind of like me finding out who my real dad is. I've gone all my life without knowing.
0: Exactly. That's a great example.
1: Yeah, it
2: you know?
0: It would be cool.
2: Yeah, but okay. That didn't bother me any.
0: A couple cool things.

0: personalize, I feel a connection to you, and then mentor.
1: Yep.
2: Yeah.
0: All in, I mean, that is, wow.
2: And that sounds like a letter that Dolly would sit and write herself, not dictate or have an assistant write it for her or ChatGPT or something. That actually sounds legitimately sincere, written from her.
0: Yeah, the machine that is Dolly Parton. Mm-hmm. Because you know she's not writing. She can't do all those things.
2: Mm-hmm. Mm-hmm.
0: Right? So she's got to have a machine built around her.
2: Yeah.
0: The mechanisms of which things get communicated. Right?
2: Mm-hmm.
0: I mean, just impressive. Hopefully there'll be, somebody will write a book about how she did everything.
2: Yeah.
0: It would be fascinating to learn. Because you're right. It doesn't sound like someone else wrote it. It sounds personal from her.
2: Yeah.
0: That doesn't mean she wrote it. True. She could have set it into a machine and then someone else... And said, you know, had someone else type it out, and then right. She signed it. Someone may be signing her stuff. Who knows?
2: Right. She's getting ready for her day, probably walking around in her white robe, got her wig on, trying to figure out. She's like, hey, take note. I need to write a letter to Eminem. Write this down. And then she just starts talking.
0: We want to believe that she's like this all the time.
2: Yeah.
1: Oh, yeah.
2: Yeah.
0: But, you know, Dolly had bad days.
2: Of course. And that's the person I want to talk to.
0: I would
2: not her husband, but the.
0: Well, you can't.
2: Is he still? Is he dead?
0: Oh, yeah.
2: Is he?
0: Remember he died last year.
2: Yeah. Oh, okay. That makes sense.
0: Allegedly.
2: Okay. Well, then there's another person. There's always that other person that's like super close to a celebrity or whatever. Somebody they confide in, you know, somebody that helps them out with everything. I want to talk to that person.
0: I mean, Jane Fonda has said that because they were apparently very close mm-hmm. because of the work on the movie. And she even cited when Carl died, like, what he was like.
2: Mm-hmm.
0: But, you know, band of brothers type of thing, you know what I'm saying?
2: Right.
0: Yeah, yeah, sisterhood.
2: Right.
0: People will protect their loved ones.
2: Right. And who wants to besmirch Dolly's good image like that
0: yeah.
2: by sharing how she was on a bad day?
0: Yeah. Yeah, and I think what Gimpy's saying about I would want to know that person, her bad day version of her, because mm-hmm. it makes her normal and makes you feel normal.
2: Yeah. Yeah. And her second in command. You know they got to know some good stuff.
0: I think, and what are we going to find out about what happens to Dollywood and the magical book bus and all these things that she has her hand in?
1: Yeah.
2: She never had any kids, right?
0: Nope.
2: No, so.
1: She had nieces and nephews and grand.
2: And that very well may be where it goes.
0: If she let them into the circle.
1: Mm-hmm.
2: Right.
0: I got plenty of people in my life that are blood that I wouldn't let near my house.
2: Oh, that's neat. When you Google Dolly Parton, it pops up with butterflies floating across the screen. And it says, we will always love you. How nice. Way to go, Google.
0: Didn't she say she recorded a song to be released after she passes? Maybe. Wouldn't surprise me.
2: Mm-hmm.
0: Right? It wouldn't surprise me if she did something like that.
2: Yeah.
0: Also... Who knows? She could have been working on something so when she dies, she can live on.
1: Yeah.
0: Hey, if Tupac can do it, she can do it. Tupac didn't even want to do it, to be fair.
2: Right.
0: Think about that. Tupac didn't want to do it. He didn't want that music out. Mm-hmm. That's why it never saw the light of day. That's why it didn't get completed. There have been plenty of musicians who died who had music shelved and people pulled them off the shelf and were like, well, let's make this a song.
2: Right. Just so they can keep that money train rolling.
1: Yeah.
0: Right. Well, yes. Or maybe these people also may have had good intentions, Gimpy. It's entirely possible, but you might be right.
2: No.
0: Like I said, nobody got points for Dolly.
1: No.
0: She was on my radar to put on when we adjusted, but didn't get the chance. We even talked about it, if I remember earlier, but it felt sacrilegious to put
1: her
0: on there.
1: Exactly.
2: Yeah, because you don't want the icon to die. It's like you're going to make it happy because you put her on a list.
0: Yeah, I don't think I'm that special, but I hear what you're saying. That's one of the reasons I didn't do it. All right, we got to take a break. We got tickets to Rocklahoma we're going to give away. We're going to see what Lindsay wants to talk about. Fill in the blank news and our top five songs. We'll take a break, and we'll be back.
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0: Good morning. BMMS and whatever you'd like to say to 82945. All right, so we do news quickies. These are stories that you may have missed in the news, but we cover them here.
1: It's time for news quickies, world news, local news, and news that just makes you say, what the f***? 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
2: 37-year-old Brazilian woman convicted after posing as 12-year-old foster child. This comes out of Santa Catarina, where Amanda Maria Souza de Oliveira was convicted on Thursday in Santa Catarina of fraud, using a false identity, according to the courts. The unusual case dates back to 2023. When she reportedly approached an organization that assists vulnerable children and presented herself as a 12-year-old with a history of abuse and health issues. She allegedly used a high-pitched voice to appear younger and eventually was placed with a family. She reportedly went by the name of Gabrielle. She remained with the family for around 14 months. And during that time, the family treated her as their daughter, paying for her food, her housing, medication, and other necessities. The court determined that Oliveira received a financial benefit from the deception because the family covered her living expenses. The ruling also considered the emotional impact the ordeal had on the family. She reportedly told those around her that she had autism and had undergone hormone treatments, which she claimed explained why she appeared older than 12. However, people eventually began noticing inconsistencies in her story, leading to questions about her actual identity. She later admitted to authorities that she had lied about both her age and her name. Authorities have also alleged she was involved in similar schemes elsewhere in Brazil for the past 15 years. She was sentenced to roughly 18 months in prison, in addition to approximately 5 months of detention under a semi-open prison regime. Her attorney has pushed back against the characterization of his client, describing that she is a vulnerable person who had previously lived on the streets. He also disputed the court's finding that the family suffered a financial loss by caring for her. And following the conviction, her legal team announced plans to challenge the ruling. They disagree with the decision and intend to pursue all appropriate legal measures and appeals before the higher courts. Crazy.
0: Yeah. The links people will go.
2: Yes.
3: Yeah, for sure.
2: Can you, almost 40 years old, posing as a 12-year-old?
0: I'm not shocked.
3: Yeah. No, not at all. People look young, have plastic surgery,
2: that is true.
3: Whatever.
0: When someone obsesses, that's when it's really dangerous, mm-hmm. I think.
3: Yeah.
0: Think about when you obsess over things, a football team,
3: mm-hmm.
0: Disney, right? A person.
2: Yeah.
0: Or something like this.
3: Yeah, go a little crazy. I'll see your fraud, raise your fraud. Fraudster had $3,100 stashed in her prison purse. So this comes out of Florida, where a 31-year-old gal named Monique Turnbull, apparently showed up at these old people's home pretending to be a Chase Bank representative and said that their bank account had been compromised and that they should hand over their card. So the victims, one of them anyway, handed over their bank card and she cut it up in half and then placed it in a manila envelope. She said that your card would be replaced via FedEx the next day. Well, that victim got a little suspicious, went to go check things out, found out that her husband's bank had been depleted of $3,180, which is the exact amount that the woman had in her vagina. She tried to do this with another person, but that old man was like, something doesn't seem right here. I'm not giving you my card. All right, so the scam happens. She tries to get another one. That doesn't work out. She gets pulled over on a traffic stop, And that's when she matches the description of this old man that didn't give her the card. The old man described her as an obese woman wearing dreadlocks, leggings, yellow sandals, and a blue surgical mask. Well, this fat woman here happens to be wearing yellow leggings and got mask. All right, we got our gal. So they take her in. And she's in jail. And somehow, she made it through processing. I guess they didn't make her do the old squat and cough, right? So Monique here is on the phone talking with some accomplices. And her accomplice says, well, why didn't you do everything you could to, you know, cover your tracks? And that's when Monique responds with, well, why do you think my coochie hurts? That's what she says. So she had talked to that person, told them that, talked to another person. Basically the same thing. And, of course, police in jail are monitoring the phone calls, right? So they're like, hey, we heard your phone calls. You're going to have to come with me. Now, let's back it up a little bit because I think this is hilarious. During the second phone call to a different friend, that's when she had told that friend that she still had the money and that the money would be bloody because she was on her period.
2: My God.
3: Wow. So, all right. The cops are like, hey, we've been listening to your phone calls. You need to come with us. They take her to the shower. That's where she fishes out the money from her vag and then puts it in a, evidence baggie nonetheless. So they collect the evidence. She is now looking at two felonies, evidence tampering, and then introducing contraband into a penal institution. Puts a whole new meaning to the term blood money.
4: True. I just can't wrap my brain around it.
3: No. No, why?
4: No, the bleeding from the vagina. I just can't wrap my brain.
3: Well, it happened. See, what happened was...
4: the inner lining of her uterus is shed every 28 days.
3: Right.
4: He fell on hot sidewalk, will now lose his leg.
3: Uh-oh.
4: A simple walk in a triple-digit heat left an Arizona grandfather facing the loss of his leg. Family members say 72-year-old Siller collapsed on the sidewalk on August 3rd when temperatures were about 120 degrees, and he remained there for an hour before someone found him. By then, he had second and third degree burns, heat stroke, organ shock, and according to the GoFundMe set up by relatives, his body temperature topped 105 degrees, putting him at risk for seizures and permanent brain damage.
3: Damn.
4: He was airlifted to a Vegas burn ICU where doctors later determined right leg tissue was too damaged to salvage and scheduled an above-the-knee amputation for later this month. His wife has been commuting 90 minutes each way to the hospital while working. And the family says donations will help cover medical bills, home modifications, and future prosthetics. According to the daughter, the Idaho-born and raised farm boy, usually stoic in the face of pain, so far for him to holler out in pain, it's really hard to hear. Meaning he's not doing awesome.
3: Yeah, and how old was he?
4: 70.
3: Okay, yeah.
4: Bro.
3: I can imagine.
2: Yeah.
4: These photos on the GoFundMe of his burnt leg and stuff. Here, I'll put it in the screen so you guys can see. Is gross.
3: All from just being stuck on the sidewalk.
4: Over an hour.
3: Is what burnt him.
4: For over an hour.
3: Yeah.
4: Think about that. Like, and you let your, you know, you walk your doggies on that stuff. People don't think about that when they walk dogs when it's that hot. That poor guy. You go through life 70, you're like, I'm doing good.
3: Smooth sailing from here on out.
4: Right. I just got a cruise.
3: Yeah.
4: Yeah, that is.
3: Send that link again because I wasn't logged in at the time. I didn't get it.
4: Oh,
3: I
4: want to
3: see this guy.
4: Sorry, I didn't hit send.
3: Oh, no worries.
4: The I when I see stories like this.
3: Oh God!
4: Or we hear about people that fall off ladders and get traumatic brain injuries.
3: Uh huh.
4: Just doing normal everyday stuff, right? Just normal everyday stuff. Man, life comes at you fast.
3: Mm-hmm.
4: It can be all taken from you in a blink.
3: I like looking at the seeing who's donated how
4: Me
3: much.
4: Me too. Mm-hmm. I always like seeing the top ones, who's donated the most.
2: Yeah.
4: Good old Anita Holscher, she gave $1,000.
3: Yeah. And then you got Amanda, who only donated $7.
4: I mean, maybe that's all Amanda had.
3: Yeah, maybe Amanda is $7.
4: It's $7 more than you gave.
3: That is a true statement. To be fair, I didn't know about this until just now, so.
2: And how much will you donate now that you know about it?
3: Oh, not a goddamn thing.
2: Right.
3: No. Look, they're close.
2: He's almost there.
3: Yeah. They got 1044 out of their 12K that they raised. They're good.
4: Yeah, no, that's how donations work. You go, they're close.
3: Yeah, they don't need my $17.33. Get out of here.
4: Yeah. I didn't know that SB Mowing guy has one. He has a GoFundMe like page. Where you see where he gives all of his money. And he starts fundraisers too.
3: Well, that's good.
4: Here's one of those things I don't get. Side quest. Is that guy goes around, for those who know, SB Mowing is this guy, he only mows people that need their yard mowed and can't afford it. Mm-hmm. And then he does a video, posts online. That's how he makes his money. So he doesn't get paid from people. He gets paid from views. Mm-hmm. And he does wild yards that there's no way I would sign up for.
2: No. I would be afraid to even walk through the grass of most 100%, of those yards.
4: 100%. And he gets like hell. Like people give him hell. Like sometimes. Neighbors yell at him. The police sometimes get involved. And you're like, what's the big to do?
3: Right. You're just trying to be a nice person.
4: Just trying to do the Christ-like thing, man.
2: Uh-huh. Yeah. Uh-huh.
4: And people are he's getting a rough time. Apparently in some of these situations, if they're under some sort of citation or a city warning or something like that, no one can interfere. And it's considered interfering, even though he's doing it for free. Like, hey, I'm solving everybody's problem.
2: And then he'll give the family like a lawnmower or something so they can keep up with it.
4: Oh, I don't think
2: so. It doesn't happen again.
4: A lot of these people look like they couldn't push a grocery sack.
2: Yeah.
3: And that's why they need a rug.
2: Sometimes it pisses me off, though, too, when he does do that. Like, hey, like, there was one family, for example, and she was like, yeah, my husband lost his job recently, and our lawnmower got stolen not too long ago before. And so he did surprise them with a riding lawnmower because their lawn was really large. And
4: so she said,
2: they weren't even
3: not
2: like
3: the size of the yard.
2: They weren't even that great. Like they were like, oh, thanks. Like it wasn't even like, if that were me, I'd be like, oh my God, I would have been crying. Like so
4: not
2: excited.
4: Not everybody's
2: like,
4: you.
2: I know, but like they just act like they're not even like grateful for it. Like you just got gifted like a $6,000 machine.
3: That's
2: for
3: cool.
2: Free.
3: Thanks, brah.
4: Thanks for giving me work.
3: Right, exactly. Right.
4: Thanks for giving me something to do in the hot heat. I don't have a job, so let me make myself more miserable.
3: I was fine being lazy and having you volunteer, but...
2: Right.
4: Well, and we also don't know, like, how many times did they shoot that shot?
2: Mm-hmm.
4: Right? They could have... Their first reaction could have been awesome. And he's like, yeah, can you do it again?
2: That's
4: I didn't record. You can't evaluate people on those moments. I don't think. And if you're caught off guard, you're like, oh, okay. Like, maybe they didn't understand what was happening.
2: Mm-hmm.
3: Right.
4: We've given stuff to people before, and then after it's all over, they go, wait, what did I get?
2: Yeah, that's true.
4: Give people a break, Lindsay. They're having a hard time. You can't mow his yard. You're like, that's so sweet, but some of these assholes.
3: You ungrateful bitches.
4: Suddenly they're not, you know, down on luck. They're just taking it being, you know, being douchebags. All right, we got to take a break. We'll be back.
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Good morning. 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BMMS and whatever you'd like to say to 82945. Coming up, we're going to give away tickets to Rocklahoma. Not just any old pair. VIP week in Rocklahoma tickets could be yours. 7:30 is when that's happening. Woo-hoo! Let's go ahead and see what Lindsay has for Balls to the Wall Sports.

0: The Giants could be without wide receiver Kelvin Austin III for a while. He suffered a serious injury to his right knee while running a route at yesterday's training camp practice. He's set to undergo an MRI to determine the exact nature of the damage, but there's not much optimism. Austin was signed by the Giants to a one-year deal this offseason as a free agent. The Bengals appear to have dodged a bullet regarding the health of their top target. Star wide receiver Ja'Marr Chase said he's fine after suffering a left knee injury during yesterday's practice. Chase was attempting to catch a deep pass before an awkward fall. He limped off under his own power and was evaluated by the head trainer before watching the remainder of practice from the sideline.
1: Man, it looked worse. And I don't know if I believe him. Have the Bengals said it's a nothing burger?
0: Mm-hmm.
1: Man, I don't know how that happened. You would think his footwork would be tied. It was non-contact. So,
0: yeah.
1: I don't know. It's a very weird thing that happened. And as someone who doesn't like the Bengals, I was like, oh, that's horrible.
0: Yeah, that sucks. Man. The Patriots continue to negotiate with their top defensive player. Cornerback Christian Gonzalez expressed disappointment after practice yesterday that the sides have yet to reach an agreement. Gonzalez said it's frustrating, but that he's focusing on the season. The 24-year-old is eligible for an extension for the first time after being taken in the first round of the 2023 NFL Draft. And the second round of the NFL Rivalries uniforms feature the NFC North and AFC South divisions. The teams unveiled the kits yesterday, featuring new takes on team history with a local flavor. Each team will wear the alternate uniform one time this season against a divisional opponent at home, starting with the Indianapolis Colts debuting their Anvil Strike jerseys in week 3 against the Houston Texans. The AFC East and NFC West were the first to wear rivalry uniforms last year. And the Arizona Cardinals are locking up center Yelda Froholt with a 2-year contract extension. NFL Network reports that the 30-year-old agreed yesterday to a deal that'll pay him $20 million. Froholt was entering the final year of an extension he signed back in 2024. He started all 51 games for the Cardinals over the past 3 years. And that's your Balls to the Wall Sports. I'm Lindsay on 97.5 KMOD.
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1: Good morning, Corbin. We had Meet the Teacher night last night at my kids' school, and one of the things the teacher said was that they will always welcome hand sanitizer and Kleenex boxes throughout the year if you want to send them in with your kid. 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
0: Good morning, Gimpy.
2: Well, good morning, Corbin. I got some good news for you guys. I yesterday finished my Cowboy Cup judging.
0: Wow.
2: Yeah.
0: You went pedal to the floor, huh?
2: Oh, I'm telling you. And I did it with 4 days left. All right.
0: Is that a record for you?
2: I think it's about on par for what I do. I usually try to get it done before the deadline. I don't want to be sitting there, you know, 11 o'clock at night the night before, token down this, trying to get it in. But regardless, the 8th Annual Cowboy Cup's happening in Oklahoma this year. It's Oklahoma's premier cannabis championship. Here's some of the fun games they got planned on Friday and Sunday. Bong races. You're going to have to bring your own bud for that one. You need at least a gram. I'm thinking that's where who can clear the bong, fill it up, and clear it the fastest.
0: Okay. Wow.
2: I don't know for sure, but I'm just guessing. And then joint rolling contest, where you got a contest for the fattest joint and the most joints rolled in 4 minutes and 20 seconds. And your prize is a big badass bong is what it says. So come on out. 8th Annual Cowboy Cup at Rocklahoma. You don't need an extra ticket. Your Rocklahoma ticket gets you in. Can't wait to see you there.
0: Is that a brand, like big badass bongs? Is that like a brand?
2: No, I don't know. It should just says be. It just says win a badass bong, and I'm like, well, that's a cool ass prize.
0: How much is too much? Like 18 inches?
2: Oh no. I had a bong once that was 4.5 feet tall.
1: Oh my God.
2: That's too much.
0: 48 inches.
2: Yes.
0: And you could handle it all?
2: No. You needed two people to handle this thing.
0: I've seen those videos, yeah.
2: This massive contraption, because you need somebody at the other end to light.
0: Right, you can't reach it.
2: No.
0: You're Kurt Cobain. You need some help.
2: You need some help. And then if you get it filled up all the way, I never could. I never could clear the whole thing. I get about half of it down, and I'm like, oh.
0: Any bong that I've had that like participated in that was quite large that you couldn't reach and light yourself, that sound is 100% the sound that I made.
1: And how do you clean one that large?
0: Oh, I don't know. I never owned one.
2: With the toilet brush?
0: I got to be honest, I've never seen one cleaned.
1: Ah, same.
2: That is true.
1: And based on what we learned yesterday, did you sleep like a snail last night?
2: No, actually, I slept like crap. I woke up. Oh. I was up at 12:30. I was up after midnight. Couldn't go back to sleep. I'm like, I'm an hour ahead of schedule here. What is going on?
0: All right, let's see what Lindsay's got for us.
3: Lindsay, L-I-N-D-S-E-Y, Lindsay.

0: this Jeffy's Mexican. All right. I don't know if you guys have seen this board game called Tipsy Land. It's like Candyland only for adults. It's a simple board game. You roll the dice, move your token around the board, follow the wild instructions on whatever space you land on. But you play with alcohol and you let the game board be your guide to a chaotic night. Hmm. So according to the game, you might land on a space where you have to draw a never have I ever card. And I have some of the questions from the game. And so I thought it'd be cool. I'm going to read the never have I ever questions. And if we've done them, we explain when. Okay. No drinking involved this morning. Sorry, Gimpy. But here they are. Never have I ever, from the game Tipsy Land, never have I ever gotten hammered with my parents.
1: No, not hammered. Hell, I didn't really ever drink with my parents because they died.
2: Yes, I think I have been.
0: Yeah.
2: My dad, I don't really recall because it's been so long since he's passed. But when my mom and I went to Colorado, we got Colorado Springs last year. Mm-hmm. We took a son-daughter trip. We were at the bar looking at the mountains and stuff, just talking, hanging out. And just next thing I know, I'm like, whoa, my stool. Who moved my stool?
0: I don't remember ever. Well, I've probably been hammered around my dad. Camping, like one of our probably last couple of camping trips. But last New Year's Eve, my mom spent it here, champagne drunk around her for sure, and her as well. Been in handcuffs. Never have I ever been in handcuffs. Been there, done that.
2: Two of the three of us have been.
0: Yes. Busted for a fake ID at the age of 20.
2: I can't believe they put you in handcuffs.
0: I know.
2: That makes no sense to me.
0: I agree. And thrown in the back of a police car.
1: I got to teach her a lesson somehow.
0: Yeah.
2: And remind everybody, so you were trying to get into a club. They took your ID. Mm-hmm. The bouncers brought the cops over.
0: Yep. They put the ID under a light. It was a real ID. It was just expired. And the girl on the ID, she looked similar to me. It wasn't me. But when they were like, sign this piece of paper, we didn't have the same signature. That's what.
2: Wow. I've never seen that happen either. To prove it's you.
0: Yeah. Oh. And I wasn't even going to drink. It was just going so I could go line dancing with my girlfriends who happened to be 21.
2: Sure.
0: Like, really, that was.
2: Yeah, no 20-year-olds ever.
0: I mean, I would have had a drink, I'm sure.
2: Yeah, of course you would have.
0: Yeah. But the whole reason was because we wanted to go dancing.
2: So then the cops, you sign it. They go, well, this is clearly not you.
0: Yeah. They're like, oh, they don't really. Hold on. Stand here. Like, maybe 3 minutes later. Cop pulls up, walks in, and takes me out, turns me around, puts handcuffs on me, and puts me in the back of his car.
2: Doesn't say anything.
0: Oh, he says you're being arrested for a fake ID. Yeah.
2: That's
0: impersonating. I'm impersonating.
2: That's wild.
0: Yeah.
2: That's wild.
0: So dumb.
2: I just don't see how the police even were like, yeah, we'll deal with this. Mm-hmm. Mm. You know what I'm saying? Like, that feels like a lot going on.
1: You'd think just confiscate the card and say, have a nice day.
2: Move along.
1: Yeah.
2: Yeah.
1: You got one bad ID off of the streets.
2: Yeah. Right. I think at least it would be a citation. Yeah. Mm-hmm. Nope. How long were you in the back of a squad car?
0: Maybe 5 minutes, maybe. I don't really remember.
2: Hooked you up, put you in the back of the squad car, hands behind your back.
0: Yeah.
2: Crying?
0: No, I wasn't crying.
2: Really?
0: Mm-mm.
2: Okay.
0: I was more embarrassed than anything.
2: You feel like the girl that would cry if she got put in handcuffs.
0: No.
2: I don't mean that as an insult. No, just some people do.
0: Yeah, sure.
2: You're emotionally charged.
0: Yeah.
2: And again, that's not a bad thing either.
0: Yeah.
2: And it just feels like you would have cried in that moment. Like, what do you mean you're arresting me? Not thinking that would have ever been on the radar of things that would happen using a fake ID.
0: I think that was more like how you're feeling. Like, really? But my girlfriend that I was with, she was like, I think she was more pissed off and thought, this is so dumb. And I think that's what kept me from crying, because she was like, don't worry about
2: this. She was handling all that.
0: Yes. Like, I will meet you at the police station. And they wouldn't release me for, like, I was sat in there for a good 2 hours. Probably.
2: I thought you said 5 minutes.
0: No. You asked me about being in the back of the
2: police
0: car.
2: They took you downtown?
0: Yes. Yes.
1: Booked you,
2: mugshot?
0: Yes.
1: Fingerprints, all that.
0: Yes.
1: Huh?
0: I sat in there for like 2 hours.
2: Mm-hmm. What?
0: Yep.
2: What was the charge? Like, what was the charge that you had to deal with in court?
0: Fake ID. Yep.
2: And you had to go to court and stand in front of a judge, and the DA was prosecuting that.
0: And when I was in there, the judge said, how do you plead? And I said, guilty. And they said, You realize you're...
2: Yeah.
0: They have to say that. Listen, I said, I did it. Like, I used a fake ID. And I said, this is my first offense. I've never been in trouble before.
2: Did you have an attorney?
0: No. And they said, well, you realize if you do this again, you could go to jail, like, for a much longer time. I said, I'm, like, a month away from turning 21 and being able to get into the bar. So, sure, I understand. Okay. And so
2: what was the punishment?
0: He slapped me on the wrist. He was like, yeah, they were like, if you get in trouble again, you'll go to jail. You'll serve real time. It was just a slap on the wrist. A
2: couple people texting in. I got arrested for an unpaid $20 seatbelt ticket like 6 years ago in Owosso. They out a bench warrant, but I went to jail for it. Yeah, because you didn't pay a ticket. That's different.
1: Yeah.
2: Another one. I've been pulled over while the warrant was active, but no cop and MVR background report never pulled it up. Sure. That's crazy. That's a crazy handcuff. What about you, Gimpy?
1: Oh, yeah, yeah. One of the times I can't speak of right now because, you know, new guy's like, oh, you can't talk about that. But I got...
2: Yeah, no, you shouldn't talk about ongoing situations like that. Well, yeah.

0: Right, like I was blacked out or whatever. No, no. I usually try to refrain from getting blacked out unless I'm at home. I really like to keep it straight in public because I don't need that.
1: Oh, yeah. I've for sure have been kicked out of more than five.
2: Wow.
1: Yeah. Oh, yeah. Oh, yeah. Three of them were probably strip clubs.
2: For just being too wasted or?
1: Too wasted. One of them was fighting. And then, and not really fighting, just like pushing, you know, bro fighting. Pushing and shoving, like, come at me, bro.
2: Okay.
0: Which one of you took your shirt off first?
1: The other guy did.
0: Of course.
1: I don't take my shirt off. My arms work pretty good with my shirt on. And the other one, I was with the people that were causing the problems.
2: Mm. Never have I ever hooked up with two people who are related.
1: I'm guessing in separate incidents. Or together at the same time?
2: I'm going to say
1: like
2: separate.
1: Mother-daughter?
2: Yeah.
1: Lindsay?
2: Guilty. I hooked up with cousins.
1: Yours?
2: No. Yeah. No. In high school.
1: Knowingly?
2: I mean, not at the same time, but they, yeah.
1: No, knowingly.
2: I knew
1: like,
2: that they were cousins, okay. Yeah.
1: Gimpy?
0: Yeah, it was mom and daughter.
2: Oh man!
0: They
2: do tell.
1: Yeah, you don't get to just throw that out there and we move on. You know
2: right.
1: That.
0: But why not?
1: you don't have to give any specific details. No, I understand that.
0: I couldn't even tell you their names to be honest with you. It was that long ago.
1: Forget long ago. Would you?
2: Yeah.
0: Right. Right. So I was DJing at this club, and these ladies come back to my place and. And it was a mom and her daughter, and the daughter was like in her late 20s. Mom was older, not like granny old or whatever, but
1: 40s, late 30s, 40s.
0: Yeah, 40s, maybe 50s or okay. Whatever, something like that. And I was in my late 20s at the time, and mama showed interest first, so yeah, I go there and handle that, and mom passes out in the bed, and I'm still ready to party, you know, so get up and go back into the living room, and then here I am sitting with the daughter, and then one thing leads to another, and then it's down on the couch, and then after that, that's when mom and daughter leave, and then mom conveniently left something at the house, at the apartment. She had to come back the next day, and she's like, would you like to, can I come in? Can we have a drink? And I said, no, I'm good, and then just shut the door on her.
1: So you never had sex with the mom?
0: Oh, I had sex with both of them that same night.
1: Oh, God. I thought there was...
2: Who was better?
0: It was Push.
1: They were equal.
2: Yeah.
1: Yeah, you could tell they were related.
2: Exactly.
1: Yeah, absolutely not.
2: Okay, last one. Never have I ever peed my pants in public.
1: Gimpy?
0: No. That question, in a different sense, was posed to me on Saturday. Like, have you ever S'd yourself before? And I'll tell you the same thing that I told her. No. I, as an adult... really try hard not to soil myself in any way whatsoever.
1: Sure.
0: You know, so no.
1: Not even where you thought it was a fart and it wasn't?
0: Not even that. I really try to keep things under control.
1: Really?
0: Mm-hmm.
1: Huh. That does not feel on brand for you.
0: You just willy-nilly let it roll?
1: You willy-nilly everything.
0: Yeah, but when it comes to bodily functions.
1: And blacking out.
0: Yeah, that's not.
1: Those things you got buttoned up.
0: Mm-hmm.
1: I'm confident I have urinated in my pants, and I'm confident I have mistaken a fart.
2: Mm. I have peed my pants in public. The first time I took my the twins to Sky Zone, they were like 3, and I decided I was going to jump with them. And Kegels are a real thing.
1: Well, carrying babies is a thing.
2: Yeah, yeah. And the first time I jumped. I was like, oh, no, that's not supposed to happen.
1: Because a lot of women who have babies end up peeing their pants from bouncing or laughing, right?
2: Yeah.
1: Because I love watching the scare videos online, like people getting shocked and women laughing and being scared and then tinkling.
2: Yeah. Yeah. Yeah. The game.

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0: Have you tried this Jeffy's Mexican?
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0: Good morning. It's the Big Man Morning Show. Let's go ahead and play a game. 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VIP tickets to Rocklahoma. 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If you're not already dialing, then you are behind the eight ball. We're going to play Pick the Flick. Current record is?
1: Well, sir, you are leading this one with 11, and then I'm right behind you with 10, and Lindsay's right behind me with 9.
0: Last week's winner?
1: That'd be you.
0: So, Gimpy and Lindsay. 833-460-KMOD. 833-460-KMOD. 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
0: Hey, I know, you know my aunt. good morning, you're on the air. What is your name?
3: Lacey.
0: Lacey, how are you today?
3: Good, how are you?
0: Lacey, did you play yesterday?
3: Yes.
0: Listen, I picked at random. We block all the numbers, and then I turn it on, and I just picked a number. It doesn't even say anybody's name, so I'm just trying to point that out to everybody. Lacey, who do you want to give clues, Lindsay or Gimpy?
3: Gimpy.
0: Come on. Lacey, 60 seconds are on the clock. Timer starts after the first clue. Here we go.
1: Oh, Lindsay, Lacey. Good thing we're not dating. This is an Ashton Kutcher movie. This is an Ashton Kutcher movie where if you do one thing and it has some
3: butterfly effect.
1: There you go. This is Rick Moranis, and it's got that giant Venus fly. Feed me, Seymour, feed
3: me. Honey, I Shrunk the Kids.
1: No, that is a different Rick Moranis movie.
3: Little also with big plans. Horse.
1: There you go. this is a pass. This is a double pointer. It's got Christina Applegate in it, and their adult figure goes on a work trip, and then she has to take care of them because the person that, you know, was supposed to take care of them is now deceased.
3: Don't tell Mom the babysitter's
1: dead. There you go. This is a movie I've never seen before, but think about this when it comes to street. Stop, yield, those are all types of street what?
3: Signs.
1: Yep. This is I think this is a Ben Affleck movie, and the last part of this movie title, what's the opposite of a boy?
0: Time.
1: You still there?
0: Four is what I got.
1: I got five.
0: Okay, five with a pass. Lacey might be good enough for the win. Hang on the line, okay?
3: All right, thank you.
0: Good morning, you're on the air. What is your name?
4: Brad.
0: Brad, how are you today?
4: Outstanding. How are you?
0: Good, buddy. Brad, you got to beat Gimpy and Lacey. They got five. Are you ready?
4: Yes.
0: Here we go.
2: Okay. Think of Sigourney Weaver movie and Arnold Schwarzenegger. Think of the villains in both of who they're after.
4: Predator vs. Alien.
2: Yes, which...
4: Or Alien vs. Predator?
2: Yes. This is Eddie Murphy, and he's in a city in New York, and he's...
4: Beverly Hills Cop?
2: No. I think it's Eddie Murphy. It's what kind of a villain lives forever? They're nocturnal, and they have fangs, and they suck your blood.
4: Blade.
2: No, you said vampire, but where? In what city?
1: You said in.
2: Oh, God. Okay. She was killed by her manager.
4: Selena.
2: Yes. And this is, he played golf, and he was really good. But
4: Happy Gilmore.
2: Yes. This is,
0: yeah, I'm sorry. It's not going to be enough. Thanks, Brad. Good talking to you, buddy. Have a good day.
4: Thank you, guys.
0: Today was the day, Lacey. Congratulations. You're getting those tickets, VIP weekend tickets to Rocklahoma.
3: Awesome. Thank you so much.
0: Excellent job. Hang on the line so Gimpy can get your info. Gimpy, this is the one she ended on, not the one she said part of the title.
1: I have never seen this movie, but we're going to take a stab at it. When you go to jail, they put you in a jail what?
2: Yeah, that's good.
0: This is a sci-fi movie with Jennifer Lopez, if I remember correctly. That's about the end of what I know. When it comes to this movie.
2: I think George Clooney's also in it with her.
0: Okay.
1: Is that when they started banging?
0: Did they ever bang?
2: Did they bang?
0: I don't think they did. The Cell. And then this is the one where she said part of the lyrics. What are you rolling your eyes for? You did.
2: Yeah.
1: Yeah, this is an Eddie Murphy movie in the late 90s where he is one of those monsters that like to suck your blood. And he comes from a town in New York.
0: One of the boroughs.
1: But yeah, one of the boroughs.
0: Can't say in.
2: And you said in.
0: Yeah, one of the boroughs.
1: Yeah.
0: Transylvania.
1: There you go.
0: Right? Yeah. It took you a while to say suck blood. I don't know why.
2: Yeah.
0: That would have been a better clue. But yeah, Vampire in Brooklyn. And all I know is Eddie Murphy and vampires. That's all I know about
1: that. Terrible movie.
0: Of course it is. Of course it is. It could be Vampires in L.A. It would still be a horrible movie. All right, the record now. Oh, sorry.
1: Yeah.
2: This is Angelina Jolie and...
0: Morgan Freeman.
2: Yeah, Morgan Freeman. Yeah. Or is it Denzel Washington?
0: I thought it was Morgan Freeman.
5: I don't know. I've never seen it.
2: Could be both. Denzel Washington, I believe, though, is
0: you're right.
2: A paraplegic.
0: Denzel.
2: And he's up in a bed. And I think Queen Latifah plays his nurse, actually. But anyway, Angelina Jolie is a detective, and she goes to Denzel Washington for advice and looking for a serial killer, and it was a book, and yeah.
1: It's got Al Bundy in it.
0: I was thinking of Along Came a Spider.
2: Yep, yeah. But I think that is the same. It could be the same author.
0: Okay.
2: Anyway, The Bone Collector.
0: Or High Crimes.
2: Yeah.
0: Or Kiss the Girls.
2: Yeah.
0: He has so many movies that are almost exactly the same.
2: Mm-hmm.
0: Literally, it's like the same movie cover.
2: Yeah.
0: With just their silhouettes and then a female face.
2: Mm-hmm.
0: Huh.
2: And then this one, the one that he ended on was, yes, a Ben Affleck movie where his wife goes missing and he is the number one suspect. And turns out she's not missing at all. She ran away for attention. And if you had opposite a boy... Definitely. That's a second word.
0: Great scene in the movie with Doogie Howser where she's having sex with him. He is on top of her and she slashes his throat.
2: Yeah.
0: But he does. Yeah. She don't stop.
2: Yeah.
1: Okay.
0: Yeah. Very bizarre scene.
1: Yeah.
2: Gone Girl.
0: Gone Girl. All right. The record now.
1: Well, it ties you and I with 11, but leaves Lindsay in the back with 9.
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0: 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BMMS and whatever you'd like to say to 82945. Let's go ahead and see what Gimpy has in his 4x4.
1: Lamp Holman, it says here that Wisconsin prosecutor declines to press charges against Elon Musk for election bribery. A Wisconsin prosecutor is still declining to charge Elon with the election bribery for his $1 million check handouts to voters during the state's Supreme Court election last year. Democratic La Crosse County DA Tim Grunke said that his office decided not to press charges since nobody was paid anything of value in the end for voting or promising to vote. The billionaire announced in March 25 that he would speak in Wisconsin with entrance limited to those who voted in the state's election.
0: In a related story, that DA also announced a new contribution to his future campaign.
1: Yeah, right. In another related story, you see this DA driving around in a new Lamborghini.
2: Yeah.
1: What else we got here? Mines have been removed from the Strait of Hormuz. At least that's according to President Trump anyway. He says that they have been cleared of all mines. He made that announcement yesterday on Truth Social, noting that any vessel attempting to lay new mines would be immediately destroyed. Iran has committed to removing mines from the critical maritime oil passage as part of the now lapsed Memorandum of Understanding negotiated back in June, but was never done. Meanwhile, the U.S. has continued to help move tankers through the strait, even though traffic still remains below pre-war levels. It says here that Target shares fall after controversial costume has been pulled. The Target shares fell nearly 4% yesterday after backlash over a potentially offensive Halloween costume. The company apologized for the costume on Monday, which is a children's clown outfit that some say evoked racist minstrel stereotypes. And they pulled it from their shelves. In online sales, the stock fell as much as 5% during the day's trading. The director of Target's shareholder said that the costume controversy is another example in a chain of events where Target has lost trust with its consumer base. Have you guys seen the costume?
2: I have not seen it.
1: Google the costume. And the only reason it's racist is because it's a black kid model that's wearing the costume.
0: I think I know why.
1: Why is that?
0: It has the depiction of a character from... It's a jump, but of a character from like back in the day that was an African-American character and had the little hat on the side and they would do the big lips on it. So I think that's what the line connection is. I don't think it's because there's an African-American kid in the costume. I think it's just because it's an African-American kid in that costume and what it depicted from that time.
1: It looks more like a creepy clown than anything else.
0: I don't even think it looks like a clown, if I'm being honest.
1: Yeah. I looked at it, I was like, if you think this is racist, then that's you. That's a you thing. You're the one who thinks that because you're probably racist. You racist.
0: I think this is nothing compared to the Callaway Clubs thing.
1: What? Tell me about the Callaway Clubs.
0: Oh, my gosh.
1: What am I missing?
0: So the Callaway Clubs is an ad campaign. Basically, here's the broad stroke. That implies if your wife touches your driver, he's going to assault you. And in the commercial or the video, it shows the husband pushing her down and some line alluding like, do it again or some, if you touch it, I'm going to hurt you.
1: Wow.
0: Like a 100% domestic violence ad.
1: Yeah.
0: To me, that is way, this I can go, like you really got to, now I see Jesus in the toast.
1: Right.
0: That,
1: the blatant.
0: Is like a bunch of people went, this is really good.
1: Wow.
0: I saw a thing and it was great. This is why you need lawyers in rooms.
1: Uh-huh. Right.
0: To save you from yourself.
1: Right. Let's just see what happens. Get out of here. Hey, lastly here, the Food Bank of Eastern Oklahoma and TSET launch a statewide student meal initiative. The Food Bank was awarded $9.4 million legacy grant from TSET to launch Feed OK. Now, Feed OK is a statewide initiative designed to expand access to nutritious, ready-to-heat meals for students across every county in Oklahoma. Feed OK will use chef-designed meals made at the Food Bank's Culinary Center here in Tulsa and will be distributed via Food Bank's statewide.
0: I looked something up recently when the number of kids that are considered food poverty, and I saw I saw something where they gave like food to like 1,000 kids at a public school or I don't know, something like that. It's like 6 out of 10.
1: That's a lot.
0: In public schools.
1: That's a lot.
0: Don't have food. These type of programs are essential. Some kids don't eat from Friday till Monday.
2: Yeah.
1: Now I wonder, just playing devil's advocate here, because kids make things up. Kids lie, right? Are they just saying that so they can get this food, right?
0: I think you're asking an important question. Like, how are they deciding these people come from that? Are they just believing the kids? Are they using demographic data, things like that?
1: Right.
0: I don't know the answer to that question. But I know that there are kids, and it isn't just one kid going, oh, yeah, no, I'll definitely have some of those Twinkies.
1: Right, right.
0: It's like vegetable. It's like whatever they can get, they're grateful for.
1: Yeah, you're probably right. I just, from experience, was dating a gal who had some kids, and we'd send them with food, and they'd still come home with these poor kids' food, like beanie weenies and stuff like that. And like, they just gave it to us in school.
0: But that does happen.
1: Exactly. That's what.
0: No. Like, some they hand it out to make sure it goes home. It has zero to do with they think they're.
1: No.
0: They just hand it out.
1: Like it's almost expiring. Take this with you.
0: Something similar. Yeah.
1: Okay.
0: Let's see what Lindsay has for sports.

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1: Good morning, Corbin. 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
2: Well, good morning, Corbin. 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
0: All right, fill in the blank news. I'll read part of a headline. You got to guess what the blank part should be. The first one that I have here is blank named number one road trip destination. Ooh. Blank named number one road trip destination.
2: Detroit.
1: Avenue.
2: Tempe, Arizona. Fort Lauderdale, Florida.
1: Yeah.
2: Madison, Wisconsin.
1: Where did you go?
2: Butte, Montana.
1: Where did you go recently? Where was your...
2: Fort Walton Beach.
1: Oh. Yeah.
2: I'm just rattling off city
1: I
2: names.
1: I think it was in Tennessee.
0: Memphis is getting some national spotlight as one of the best places in the country to road trip to travel to. Travel and Leisure was named Memphis the best U.S. road trip destination in a new ranking published in August 20th episode, our issue. The magazine looked at traffic congestion as part of the broader study of U.S. vacation destinations. The magazine also highlighted Beale Street and its live music scene, Memphis barbecue, and some of the most recognizable attractions, such as the National Civil Rights Museum.
2: And while you're there, try not to get approached by crackheads. That happened to me. In Memphis. I was outside of a barbecue joint, and this guy, he's like, he come up, and he didn't have a shirt on. He's a dirty, homeless guy, crackhead. And he's like, hey, man, can I get a cigarette? I'm like, yeah, sure, dude. So I go to give him one, and he's like, let me give you some change for it. And he reaches in his pocket, and he has a handful of change, and in his hand was a crack pipe.
0: So he's offering you the pipe.
2: I don't know what he was offering. I was just like, here, you go.
0: Is that a good hat? Like, do you do that a lot? Like, anybody that asks for a cigarette, you usually give them one?
2: I try not to, because once you pop, you just can't stop.
0: Right.
2: You know, they keep on asking.
0: Give them a muffin.
2: So I gave them two and said, get the hell out of here.
0: I feel like that answer from Memphis being the number one road trip destination and why checks the boxes of a lot of cities.
1: Mm-hmm. Yeah.
0: And it feels like it may have been paid for by the City of Memphis Tourism Bureau.
2: Very well could have been.
0: In L.A., blank could soon be a reality. In L.A., blank could soon be a reality.
1: L.A.
2: Los Angeles. Blank could soon be a reality.
1: What?
2: People LA. With homes? Skid Row vanishes.
1: Yeah,
2: in
1: right.
2: L.A.
1: In L.A.
2: Real people about... with real body parts.
1: No. All of the plastic surgeons are leaving.
0: Los Angeles may soon have an alternative to jam-packed freeways and cramped public transportation. One of LA's first air taxis was unveiled in LA Monday as part where AEG and partner Archer Aviation plan to build a vertiport. The four-passenger all-electric midnight air taxi doesn't yet have FAA approval and was transported to the venue by a truck. Archer wants to have its network of air taxis ready for the 2028 Olympics. The downtown site would join SoFi Stadium, USC, and Hollywood Burbank Airport as part of the citywide air taxi network, according to Archer. It predicts the air taxis could replace a typical 90-minute drive with a 10 to 15-minute flight. Again, not approved.
2: Yeah, you get enough of these things going, won't you have the same congestion in the air that you would have on the ground?
0: Eventually. It's kind of like the idea when a road gets widened from one lane to two and two to three.
2: Yeah.
0: Doesn't take long for it suddenly to be congested because they're trying to relieve the pressure. But what it does is create more people to go to that area.
1: Right.
2: Right.
0: So I don't think it would be as bad as roads. Mm-hmm. But if I don't know how you get funding for something like this. There's no approval.
2: Yeah.
0: That's like, hey, I'm going to discover a cure for cancer. Can you give me millions of dollars? Well, do you know anything about it? No. But I'm working on it.
2: Uh-huh. Trust me.
0: According to study, cannabis users linked to higher blank risk. According to study, cannabis users linked to higher blank risk.
2: Obesity.
1: Yeah, that's good. Dementia.
2: Okay. Heart disease. Lung cancer.
1: Strokes.
2: Happiness.
1: Yeah.
2: Cannabis users linked to...
1: I like obesity.
0: A new study has found links between recreational drug use and stroke risks. Cocaine was tied to nearly double the risks of stroke, amphetamines with over double the risk, and cannabis with a 37% increase. The study was done by researchers who hate weed. By researchers at the University of Cambridge. The data came from a study involving over 100 million people. Lawsuit alleges Oura Ring doesn't accurately track blank. Alleges Oura Ring doesn't accurately track blank.
1: So what all does it tracks? Does it track your steps?
2: What, like a heartbeat? And,
1: yeah.
2: Pulse? Blood pressure?
1: Okay.
2: I don't know. I'm just rattling stuff off.
1: Yeah, no, I think it does all of that of like what a Fitbit would do, I think.
2: Uh-huh. Corbin, I think, is the one that has
1: Aura Ring. Yeah, he wears his. But I think it was like your sleep. It doesn't track your sleep the most accurately.
0: A class action lawsuit filed in the Northern District of California alleges that the Oura Ring fitness tracker doesn't actually track users' sleep as advertised. The complaint filed on August 20th states that Oura can't measure brain electrical activity, eye movements, muscle tone, or other signals. The suit alleges Aura's AI models are doing guesswork based on the improper inputs and are taking advantage of desperate consumers who struggle with sleep. The suit claims that Oura engaged in fraudulent advertising, unjust enrichment, breach of express and implied warranties, and violations of California's unfair competition law, to which I say, blueberry Pop-Tarts don't have blueberries in them, right?
1: Right.
0: I know it doesn't accurately measure sleep, but it gives you a gauge.
2: Yeah.
0: Right? It gives you, and it was doing it before they used the AI model. It does, some of the things it does, it gives you a sleep score and tells you where you were good and bad. It'll tell me if I'm getting sick.
2: Okay.
0: Like, hey, things aren't looking, you seem off. You might be getting sick. Whatever. It's all BS. I know it's not real. It tells me my sleep debt. Am I getting enough sleep? How much? Right now, I owe 5 hours and 40 minutes of sleep.
2: Well, you better get home.
0: Right. It'll tell me my body temperature last night, if it was high or lower. It tells me my stress level. If I'm right now, it's hammered. Crazy how my stress is at work. It tells me my heart rate while I was sleeping. There's another one I wanted to bring up. Oh, it'll tell me my body clock. It will tell me if I'm aligned to like my age, my body clock. Okay, it'll tell me my respiratory is my respiratory capacity equal to my age, like what it should be, or am I trending 2 years younger or 2 years older? Again, these are all just tools. They're not meant to be diagnosis.
2: Right. People will take that for gospel,
0: but
2: man.
0: That doesn't mean anything. People also take conspiracy theories as gospel.
2: Right.
0: Right? There's a reason you go to your doctor and they don't go, do you have any Oura information for me? Do you have any Fitbit information? They don't ask for that, do they?
1: No, because
0: it's not an accurate tool. Moving on. Lawsuit. Oh, I just read that. Blank to reunite for NFL season opener halftime show. Blank to reunite for NFL season opener halftime show.
2: Justin Timberlake and Janet Jackson.
1: Oh, no. That would be awesome.
2: Let's see if we can get the other boob to pop
1: out. Their band. Twisted Sister.
2: Oasis.
1: AC/DC.
0: Seattle rock legends Soundgarden will perform a special halftime show during the NFL season opener on Wednesday, September 9th at Lumen Field, backed by singer Taylor Momsen of The Pretty Reckless and Mike McCready of Pearl Jam. The game will feature a Super Bowl rematch between the Seattle Seahawks and the New England Patriots. Country star Luke Bryan will also play a pregame kickoff concert at Lumen Field's North Lot. Soundgarden surviving members are working on the final album after a legal dispute with Chris Cornell's estate that will include Chris Cornell vocals.
2: Okay.
0: Wolfgang Van Halen wins blank bet with social media critic after 5 years. Wolfgang Van Halen wins blank bet with social media critic after 5 years.
2: Big bet? Small bet? $1 million bet? $5 bet. Ooh, they bet a six pack.
1: Yeah.
2: Ah, pizza. I'll bet you a large pizza.
1: Yeah. $1 million bet.
2: Let's see. He wins a $75 bet.
1: Okay.
0: Mammoth frontman Wolfgang Van Halen recently fulfilled a five-year-old bet with a critic who predicted he would only play Van Halen songs in the future. Despite facing criticism for not playing his father's music, Wolfgang has stayed true to his own path and has built a successful career with his band, Mammoth WVH. He has managed to navigate social media negativity and trolling while honoring his father's legacy in his own way. Wolfgang's refusal to rely solely on the Van Halen name has earned him respect in the music industry. I would agree.
2: Yeah.
0: I would agree. He's holding his own.
2: Mm-hmm.
0: He's definitely not his father or Van Halen,
2: mm-hmm.
0: but they're holding their own. They do good, I think. Just me. Okay. Blank to take next several months off from touring to heal and get back to 100% following his recent surgeries. Blank to take the next several months off from touring to heal and get back to 100% following his recent surgeries.
1: Oh, yeah.
2: Jelly roll.
1: No.
0: Please.
1: No.
0: We're begging, take a break.
2: He's too busy hosting the Kimmel Show.
1: No, it's the guy with the hair plugs.
0: That didn't narrow down.
1: I know, that doesn't really narrow it down at all, does it?
2: Jonathan Davis?
1: No, Michaels. Bret Michaels.
0: Bret Michaels has canceled his performance at

0: The show featured a mix of classic hits and newer material, with the band maintaining their signature Texas shuffle and energetic stage presence. The evening ended with a bow from the band, who will continue their touring through late November. That is crazy to me. It feels like he just died.
1: He did.
2: Yeah, they replaced him quick.
1: Last week.
0: Well, and how did the guy grow the beard in time? The thing, too, that's really weird about that band is if you see the promo photos, because Billy Gibbons still looks like ZZ Top.
2: For sure.
0: And Frank Beard always didn't, like, he was like, oh, he doesn't, can't grow a beard.
2: Yeah, yeah. He's never had one.
0: Right. And then they have the other guy who had the other beard, but he died a long time ago, right? Or a few years ago.
2: Yeah.
0: And they replaced him with a guy who's using a fake beard. Like, it looks so fake.
2: Oh, it's totally fake. He apparently was the guitar tech, and that's how he got the gig.
0: Now he's LARPing.
2: Yeah. Hmm. They needed somebody.
0: Sure.
2: And this guy knows how to play all the instruments, knows how to do all the songs, so it only makes sense. So it makes me wonder if this Michael Monahan guy is, like, the drum tech. Or, like,
0: He very well could be. He very well could be. Mm-hmm. To be fair, we should say Frank Beard didn't have the long beard because of, you know, drums. Swinging his arms around. Blank was working on performing Avatar weeks before death. Blank was working on performing Avatar weeks before death.
2: Hayden Panettiere. Dolly Parton. Frank Beard. These are all just celebrities that have died recently.
1: Who else died?
2: I do not know.
1: My soul. And it's, for the record, Hayden Panettiere.
0: Good. Glad we got that cleared up.
2: Yeah, this
0: I'm glad you're worried about pronouncing that one correctly.
1: I know. Thank you.
2: Jeffy.
0: Plans were underway for a performing Dolly Parton Avatar in the weeks before her death. In an interview with People published Friday, Parton said she was working with companies to create the digital avatar to perform for her fans. It was in that same interview she had shared recent health concerns, saying she was dealing with health issues, that she hadn't paid attention to when she was caring for her late husband. At the time, Parton said she was moving ahead with their Broadway musical, Dolly, a true original musical. That was set to debut in December. But the iconic singer did put her Las Vegas residency on hold in May over the undisclosed health concerns. You knew when she put that on hold, and then we weren't seeing her in public, things weren't good.
2: Yeah.
0: I think it's interesting she said it, she ignored when she was caring for her sick husband. Mm-hmm. She very well may indeed did that.
2: Right.
0: But you had more or less time, because did you check those things? Like, you were putting off seeing the doctor at all? I would think you have a team around you. It's like, you have to see the doctor.
1: Yeah.
2: Right, right. You would like to think that anyway.
0: Blank wins the weekend box office. Oh. Blank wins the weekend box office.
2: Spider-Man.
1: Yeah.
2: It has to be Spider-Man.
1: Definitely.
2: I can't think of any other movie that came out.
1: No.
2: So what? Spider-Man it is.
1: Spider-Man still.
2: Yeah.
1: Still Spider-Man. Yeah. Where are you going to, Spider-Man?
0: What are you doing?
1: Nobody knows who you are. Singing the theme song from Spider-Man.
2: That's not the theme song.
1: It is from the TV show. The original. Spider-Man.
2: Spider-Man.
1: Final answer.
0: Spider-Man's Brand New Day is set to become the fastest film to surpass the 800 million mark at the domestic box office. The movie will hit the mark in just 19 days, beating the record of 23 days set by
2: Spider-Man.
0: Star Wars, The Force Awakens in 2015. Force Awakens is the only film to ever bring in more than $900 million domestically, and no movie has reached the $1 billion at the North American box office. Brand New Day is likely to take the first place once again in its fourth weekend in theaters, with $35 million coming up.
1: Wow.
0: All right, we got to take a break. We'll be back.
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4: 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The 2026 Nissan Rogue. 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

0: Good morning. It's the Big Mad Morning Show. BMMS and whatever you'd like to say to 82945. Who is the guy that was in Fast and the Furious that died? Paul Walker.
1: Yeah.
2: That's it.
0: Paul Walker. So I think everybody should be aware that Dolly Parton died. If you're not, then you really need to invest in a phone. Anyway, there's a thing floating around online, and I was worried about this when I saw that she died, thinking we would start seeing video messages from her that never really happened or whatever, right? And it is a picture montage of her at a house, and it is she's in white, and it is Paul Walker and Tupac and Biggie, and she's got like a welcome basket. Mm-hmm. And then she's at another house, and it's like the Pope, one of the popes that recently died, and Queen Elizabeth. She's got a welcome basket. And a slew of Marilyn Monroe and Michael Jackson with their shocked face, like, that she's there because they're surprised she died. And Charlie Kirk's in one of them. And just like, God. The thing you can do to like memorialize somebody now is crazy.
1: Yeah.
0: Why can't we just go back to like stuffing a human, putting them on their motorcycle and on a trail and then carting them through town?
1: Mm-hmm. Right? Now you got all these fake AI images.
0: Right. Sure, this is a little easier.
1: Right.
0: Than stuffing a human. Have you seen that video of the guy they stuff and put on his motorcycle like for his funeral?
2: No.
0: And put him on a trail, the motorcycle on a trailer and like pull him through town for one last quote-unquote ride.
1: Dragging a dead body through town.
0: Dragging's a little fruitless, but yeah.
1: Essentially, that's what they're doing.
0: I mean, he's on a trailer. Dragging would feel like worse.
1: Towing a dead body.
0: Towing a dead body, I'll go with.
1: Either way, it's a dead body on full display for everybody to see. It's weird.
0: Yeah, and all the guys that ride bikes are, man, you just wanted one more ride.
2: Right.
1: Yeah, about that. Yeah, I've thought about that. Put my casket on a trailer, me inside, and then attach it to a bike. Let's go. That'll be my final ride. Don't break my legs to fit me onto a motorcycle so you can tow me around.
0: Is that how they do it? Do they have to break your legs to get you in that position?
1: You would imagine, because once you're dead, you know, rigor mortis sets in and you're all stiff.
0: Yeah, but when the fluid, that's the fluid. But once the fluids go away, they drain you of the fluid.
1: You know, to be honest with you, I haven't handled any dead bodies in that capacity, so.
0: She was a nice lady.
1: And we thought she was dead.
0: Yeah. I don't know if there's much, we're talking just a thin line between prop them up on a motorcycle and shove them in a casket and pull them through town.
1: Yeah.
0: I don't need to be pulled through town.
1: Yeah, see, at least if I'm in a casket being pulled through town, that's not like my entire body on display for everybody. You know, and I think that's what the weird part is. Because when you're in a funeral procession, that casket's in the car. Nobody sees it, but they know what's back there.
2: Mm-hmm.
1: You know, so what's really the difference?
0: Well, because you're trying to get to the final destination.
1: And that's what
0: the burial is.
1: Yeah, that's what this is. You know, I'm on a casket, ratchet strapped to a trailer that's being hauled by a motorcycle, you know, going to the cemetery.
0: I'm trying to remember, they used to display in your own home, you would put whoever died in the front part of the house, and that's why the parlor.
1: Right.
0: And that's why it's called the front parlor
2: yeah.
0: of the house. Like, it was literally the death room.
1: Right. Before they had dedicated buildings for, you know, like funerals.
0: Yeah. 19th, 20th century, the formal front parlor of a home was reserved for special guests, weddings, and viewing deceased loved ones. And it would be nicknamed the death room.
1: That's fun. We had a parlor. In
0: now that's house. Just our bedroom. What? Right.
1: We had a parlor in our house that I lived at in Tonkawa. And now that I sit back and think about it, that's just all I knew it was the parlor. I didn't know the history behind it. But now that you sit here and think about it, I'm like, I wonder how many dead people were in that room. Because it was an old-ass house. Old house.
0: I always think about that when you're in an old home. Mm-hmm. How many people died here?
2: Yeah. Mm-hmm. And that's not information that has to be disclosed when selling a home.
1: No. Nope. Not at all.
0: Why should they?
1: Right? It'll ruin the sale.
2: Yeah.
0: Well,
2: it could.
0: It's not like, you know, manufacturing meth in the home.
2: Right.
1: Right.
0: Where that can have residual effects.
1: My kid is wound tight, and I do not know why.
0: So I guess, like, The Undertaker, which we've evolved that name because we felt like, would visit the home then and do the embalming or whatever they did at that time.
1: Right. I don't even know when embalming became a thing. Right. Like how we know it, draining all the fluids and all that stuff.
0: So, like, how long did they have the body on display?
2: Right. Until it started smelling.
0: I mean, I would think that's pretty fast. Yeah. Less than 7 days. Right?
1: Yeah.
0: Because if displaying, and I don't know if I could go to sleep.
1: Knowing that there's a dead body in the other room?
0: Yes.
1: What, are you afraid it's going to come to life?
2: Yeah, but.
0: Yes.
2: Well, yeah, but back then it was normal, so you probably could.
0: During the American Civil War,
1: yeah.
0: Embalming became a thing.
1: Yeah.
2: Okay.
1: I mean, they say it started in 6000 BC in ancient Egypt, but as we know it, Civil War.
0: 3 to 4 day listen to this. 3 to 4 day standard is typically how long the body would be displayed in the home parlor before burial.
1: That's how long you got before it starts leaking.
0: Listen to this. Because medicine was so primitive and it was difficult to confirm if someone was actually dead or just in a coma, the wake literally meant sitting with the body to see if the person would wake up. And by day 3 or 4, they felt like you would start seeing the biological decomposition that made it undeniable that they were dead.
1: Mm. Hey, this guy's starting to stink. I think he's dead.
0: So, like, there was no modern way to, I don't know, what's the word? Check the heartbeat?
2: Yeah.
1: Right. I mean,
0: put a mirror under their nose,
1: right? Put your ear up to their chest,
0: right? When did they know there was a heartbeat? the scent, heavy wreaths of strongly scented flowers like lilies and burning candles were placed directly around the coffin to mask the unpleasant odors. So that's why you have flowers and candles at funerals today.
1: That makes sense. And that's why lily is probably the most common funeral flower. I never thought about it. I just thought it looked pretty.
0: Undertakers would bring, quote, cooling boards or blocks of ice to place under the body to chill the corpse to slow down the decay until funeral day.
1: Wow. Wow. And imagine that in Oklahoma in the summer, August.
2: Oh.
1: Right? You can't keep enough ice under that body.
0: Man, the good old days. We could just go back to the good old days.
2: No, thanks.
1: Yeah.
0: Can you imagine having a dead... It's bad enough when somebody loses a child or a baby, and then you got to put them on display in your home?
1: Yeah.
0: I'm going to say that sentence again, because that's weird. Put them on display in your home.
1: Right. You get up in the morning, you get your robe, you go get your coffee, you walk outside to the porch, and you pass your loved one for at least 4 days.
0: Or you lay in bed, and you're like, what was that?
1: Right. They're awake. Nope. Still dead.
2: There might be some people, though, that would want that because they can't let go.
0: Well, letting go and is a different thing, right? You're 100% right. But we read stories all the time of people that can't let go, mostly because they want the checks. But
2: right.
0: But to me, that feels different. You're right. They may want that. But I think a lot of people... I think the modern time of it goes to a funeral home and whatever kind of helps start living with the new normal that people don't want to accept. And there's, I think, I'm trying to remember what the Jewish religion does, because they do a couple of things that I think are really interesting when it comes to death.
1: Mm-hmm.
0: One is they cover all the mirrors so you don't get to see yourself mourning, which I think is okay.
1: Yeah, nobody looks good when they're crying.
0: No, when you're sad that a loved one has died and you see it in the mirror, it is more, it's worse, right?
1: Mm-hmm.
0: And then they do, I forget the correct Hebrew name for it, but it's like they're guarding the body until it can be taken care of. And that there are some things that have to happen for the burial process to occur. And I had a friend who passed away who was Jewish, and I went, and they weren't happy I was there because I'm not Jewish.
2: Oh.
0: And you, right. And you're like, yeah, no, I get it. Certain type of box, certain, you know, soil from the motherland, like all those type of things. And you're like, okay, now that kind of makes sense. I get that. That shows how important, you know, sending them off the right way is instead of putting a little bottle of Jack in there.
1: Mm-hmm. Right.
0: All right. We got to take a break. We'll be back.
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Good morning. It's the Big Man Morning Show. BMMS and whatever you'd like to say to 82945. Let's go ahead and see what we've got in Balls to the Wall Sports.

0: The top two conferences in college football are uniting to stop NFL players who want to return to school and play football. Conference leaders from the Big Ten voted yesterday to block anyone who didn't withdraw from the draft, appeared on a roster, or signed a pro contract from playing. The SEC passed a similar measure hours later. The news comes after a Louisiana judge allowed players in NFL training camps to rejoin LSU.
1: I mean, I think it makes sense. Lane Kiffin had a good take on Pat McAfee. He said that if you've taken an NFL snap, you can't come back to college.
2: Yeah, it makes sense, doesn't it?
0: Former San Diego Charger has invented a football helmet designed to reduce concussions. Carlos Bradley played with the Chargers from 1981
3: to
0: 1985. He says he is now on a mission to improve safety with a specialized helmet cover to change the game. Bradley's Safer helmet
1: cover. Love it. Named it right after himself. Yeah. Smart.
0: Cover is made a polyurethane and attaches directly under the helmet and absorbs kinetic energy caused by hard hits. He says the design targets the most vulnerable areas of a player's head, the side and back. A 2024 high school study revealed that utilizing the Safer helmet cover reduced the overall risk of concussions by 48%.
1: Is this the helmet? Because I know some schools are doing it. I was helping my nephew kind of collect some money so he could, because he wanted to buy a special helmet. I'm not sure if it was this one, but it's like
0: the Guardian caps.
1: That's not a helmet. That's cap. It's like $500.
2: Okay.
1: I think. Is that how much this one is?
0: That I don't know. I haven't seen it. This one, it says that this one, it attaches under the helmet.
1: Okay. Guardian caps go on top.
0: Yeah. Mm-hmm.
1: I always think it's funny, like, they show NFL players, pretty much in practice, a lot of them wearing it now.
0: Oh, yeah.
1: And they're like, well, we want to be safe in practice.
0: Yeah, and some do wear them in games, too.
1: Very few.
0: Mm-hmm.
1: Very few.
0: They wear them in the NFL, too, those Guardian caps.
1: Right, in practice, yeah. Yes. And a few wear it in NFL games, yes.
0: Yeah.
2: And you look goofy. You look like somebody put the game in big head mode.
1: Yes, but here's the problem with that statement. People said the same things when players started wearing helmets.
2: Right. Go back to the old days where they were just leather.
1: Right. And we displayed you in our homes when you died.
0: Yeah.
1: And stank up the house.
0: It said in 2017, 72% reduction in concussive impacts. 2021, 77% improvement in concussive risk. And in 2024, 48% reduction in actual concussions with these Safer helmets. Yeah. So, and they're using them now in pro, college, youth, and high schools. It doesn't say anything about the price, though, on the website.
1: These Bradley helmets?
0: Yeah. Yeah. And that's your Balls to the Wall Sports. I'm Lindsay on 97.5 KMOD.
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0: 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BMMS and whatever you'd like to say to 82945. Good morning, Lindsay.
1: Good morning, Corbin. Happy 21st birthday to porn star Ashley Alexander. You can check out this oral fanatic in Dirty Dorm Room Dares, Oily Overload, and Sitting on Santa's Lap. She's got a lot of tats, a couple that read Love Yours and Unforgettable, and another that says 777.
0: Good morning, Gimpy.
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3: 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Now here's Corbin, Gimpy, and Lindsay with this week's list.
0: Is this ruin the mood like sexy time, or is this ruin the mood like any time?
2: I think it's sexy time.
0: You think it's sexy time?
2: Mm-hmm.
0: All right, well, let's go ahead and get started. Number five came out in 2000. The song became a prominent background anthem for radio and television coverage following the September 11th attacks, with the artist donating the proceeds from a remix version to the victims' families. The core message of the song is that time is the only thing that can provide answers to our deepest emotional questions, comfort our grief, and heal our heartbreak. Number five on the top five songs guaranteed to ruin the mood from listener I Have a Headache is Enya and Only Time.

0: We had a funeral in Kenya. Yeah. Top five songs guaranteed to ruin the mood from listener I Have a Headache. What do you think, Lindsay?
1: I think this song was used in the show Friends. I think they used this in one of the wedding when it was like the bridesmaids walked down the aisle in this. And I don't even think it works for that. I don't know. Yeah, it definitely would put you out of the mood. You fell asleep to this song.
0: It's in the episode where Chandler takes a bath.
1: Oh, okay. Weird. Definitely a snoozer. No, thank you. So thumbs up.
0: Gimpy.
2: Yeah, not only would it ruin sexy time mood, it kind of ruins any mood. Thumbs up for me. That song's terrible.
1: I don't think it's terrible.
2: It's terrible.
0: Why? Because it's slow and emotionally charged?
2: And terrible.
0: Makes you feel your feelings?
2: And terrible.
0: See, the key to burying your emotions and feelings is to hate anything connected to emotions and feelings.
2: It's terrible.
0: Yeah, it's a thumbs up. This song, definitely, if it came on the rotation while you're getting it on, you'd be like, oh, all right, skip. Yeah. For sure. I'm good with that being number five on this list of the top five songs guaranteed to ruin the mood from listener I Have a Headache. What do you think should be on this list? BMMS and whatever that is to 82945. Number four came out in 1970. This iconic gospel-inspired ballad is from the fifth, final, and most successful studio album by This American Folk Act. Written as a comforting monologue, the narrator promises to act as a source of strength, comfort, and safety for someone going through their darkest emotional moments. Number four on the top five songs guaranteed to ruin the mood from listener I Have a Headache is Simon and Garfunkel in Bridge Over Troubled Water.

0: troubled water. What do you think, Lindsay?
1: I think that if you are about to get it on and your lover turns this on.
2: Hold on. Let me set the mood.
1: I would think that he was like a serial killer or like Ed Gein or something. Like, I'm out of there. Absolute mood killer.
0: Gimpy.
2: I'm just going to go ahead and say putting any kind of gospel music on during sexy time is kind of a mood killer.
0: Ooh, hallelujah.
2: Whew, even that. Any of them.
0: Which verse?
2: So, yeah, it gives it a thumbs up. It could probably be further up on the list. It's such a depressing song.
0: Yeah. I hate this song so much. It's not really a song. Mm. It's just Art Garfunkel trying to find validation to be in this band. You hear this song, you think this is a father leaving his teenage child's room because he can't have the talk about the birds and the bees. Like, it's just, it is emotionally charged. It definitely would ruin a scene that you're trying to have romantically with someone. So, thumbs up for me on being on this list of the top five songs guaranteed to ruin the mood from listener I Have a Headache. What do you think should be on there? Get it over to us. Number three came out in 1995. Track has become an iconic cultural anthem celebrating lifelong friendships and loyalty. It was nominated for both Academy Award and a Golden Globe Award for Best Original Song, losing to Pocahontas's ever popular Colors of the Wind.
2: What?
0: Number three on the top five songs guaranteed to ruin the mood from listener I Have a Headache is Randy Newman and You've Got a Friend in Me.
3: You got a

0: Randy Newman, You Got a Friend in Me, number three on the top five songs guaranteed to ruin the mood from listener I Have a Headache. Lindsay.
1: I love this song, and it's definitely killing the mood, but I'm not going anywhere. I'm just going to say, hey, you want to watch a Toy Story? I'm not in the mood anymore, but let's watch the movie, because that's all I can think of. And I'm also going to think that you probably have... You still play with toys.
0: As you just said, let's watch Toy Story. Sure. Like,
1: definitely.
0: Gimpy.
2: I'm going to give this one a thumbs down.
1: What?
2: I give it a thumbs down because I think if you're in a swingers lifestyle or you're sitting in a cuck chair, this song fits. You got a friend in me. Think about that.
0: I don't hate what you're saying. I agree. It's thumbs down. If you haven't, I was going to add friends with benefits. I wasn't going to go to the cuck route that Gimpy wants to go. But if you're a friends with benefits, then yeah, You Got a Friend in Me. This hardly, if anything, maybe five, but thumbs down for sure. I don't think it belongs on this list at all of the top five songs guaranteed to ruin the mood. From listener, I Have a Headache. BMMS and what you think should be on this list to 82945. Number two came out in 1967. In 2002, the song was inducted into the Grammy Music Hall of Fame. The song is about a man who puts on a happy face in public to hide his intense heartbreak and sadness after a breakup. Number two on the top five songs guaranteed to ruin the mood from listener I Have a Headache is Smokey Robinson and the Miracles and the Tears of a Clown.

0: Smokey Robinson, The Miracles, Tears of a Clown, number two on the top five songs guaranteed to ruin the mood from listener I Have a Headache. Lindsay.
1: I don't hate this song. I mean, it's kind of tough to get it on to, probably, if you listen to the words, but it's groovy. It's a little old. I don't think it's one that you would necessarily think of to play.
0: Oh, you've never had Motown night in the bedroom?
1: Right. Well, yeah, but...
0: Come on. There's some great sexy Motown music.
1: Absolutely there is.
2: I'm going to be Clive Davis.
1: I mean, I think I'm going to give this one a thumbs down based on placement.
0: Did you mean Ike Turner?
2: Ike Turner.
1: Yeah,
2: whatever.
1: Right. Oh, man.
0: And the record mogul?
2: Executive there.
1: It probably could have gone further back on the list. Definitely not in the two spot, for sure. I don't hate this one completely. So, it's thumbs down.
0: Gimby.
3: I give it a thumbs down as well. It's got a catchy little beat to it. You're not listening to the words of the song while you're trying to get it on. It might come on at the right time when your pace is picked up. You know what I mean? Mm-hmm. So I give it a thumbs down based on placement, and it's not that bad.
0: Yeah, I think most people aren't really aware how sad that song is. And I think when Stevie Wonder and Smokey were writing the song, I think that they felt that it should have an upbeat feeling, right? Got to move on, like it had a hidden message almost. If you know the lyrics and you know what it's about, it would for sure ruin the mood. But I don't like what's happening in this list. We seem to be, the last two songs, Lindsay was dancing in her seat. So that means there's rhythm, right?
1: Yeah.
0: Which means it's something you need when you listen to music for sexy time.
3: Uh-huh.
0: So, and then what's happening here? We need to change. This can't be like this. If it's ruining the mood, it can't have that feeling. It's got to be like, I don't want to move my hips.
1: Right.
0: What song should be on this list? Top five songs guaranteed to ruin the mood from listener I Have a Headache. BMMS and whatever you think should be on this list to 82945 as we're moving on here. Number one came out in 1988. It's an emotional power ballad recorded by a singer-actress for the soundtrack of her dramatic film, Beaches. The song is a direct address to a friend, partner, or family member who willingly stayed in the background to provide emotional support and strength. Number one on the top five songs guaranteed to ruin the mood from listener I Have a Headache is Bette Midler and Wind Beneath My Wings.

0: Bette Midler, Wind Beneath My Wings. Number one on the top five songs guaranteed to ruin the mood from listener I Have a Headache. Lindsay.
1: If a guy puts this on and wants to get it on, I'm going to assume he wants to wear my skin. You're everything I would like to be. What do you identify as? I'm out of there. No, this is awful. Not getting it on. I'm going to think, gay, and leave.
2: I want to watch a musical.
1: I'm sorry. Bra. Yeah.

0: again, if you're standing in line for... or on the set of the porn, maybe.
1: Here for the gangbang.
2: Oh, gosh.
0: And you might go, yay!
1: Right.
0: Yay! Right. At the conclusion, when you're handing the tissue box over. And so there is one song that I cannot believe was on this list. And I think it's because one of those songs from a really popular band that people forget they did this song. And I'll let you listen to the lyrics, and then we can talk a little bit more about it.

0: clarification Lindsay was saying about hearing Bette Midler or It's Raining Men. I feel like I could talk my way around that one. I can't this.
1: No, you can't.
2: No.
0: He's singing about little girls. Now, you might say, well, he's singing about like 18-year-old girls. I think you're guessing an age.
1: Yeah. Mm-hmm.
0: But this is a, hey, I need to do a background check on you.
1: Yeah.
2: Definitely.
0: And I'm sure if we talk to them now, they'd go, no. No. You misinterpreted what we were going for. Oh, did I?
1: Mm-hmm.
0: Did I? All right, Lindsay, what do you got?
1: All right. I chose Alan Sherman. You might not know him, but you know this song.

0: Hello, Fada. Here I am at...
1: I mean, if I hear this coming on, I'm going to probably leave the room and leave you because you don't like technology.
2: She had to break out the phonograph for this one.
1: Right. Right. Did you have to get up and crank it? And I ain't talking about me. Yeah. It brings up other questions, as you've stated before with some of these other songs. What do you got, Gimpy?
2: This one, it could go different ways for anybody, but I think it would ruin the mood.

0: category from something else. It's got a beat, like...
1: Yeah. I guess if you're doing 90s night in the bedroom, that works out perfectly.
0: Sure.
1: Yeah.
0: That's a great idea. I have a song that I can't believe wasn't on this list, and it feels like a song that would be a cold shower on a romantic moment.

0: Especially if there's some sort of male getting older problem. Yeah, that's no way, man. That's a doozy.
1: Yeah.
0: Last one, Lindsay.
1: All right. I chose Carrie Underwood. Once you was

0: having sex with this.
1: Oh, I mean, man.
2: If your gardener's name is Jesus.
1: And you forgot condoms.
2: Yeah. Yeah, see?
1: And I'm visioning Carrie Underwood. Okay.
2: Yeah, right.
1: What do you got, Gimpy?
2: Yeah, definite mood killer here. But it's children singing to you.
0: They're not children anymore.
2: This time they were.
1: Michael Jackson was. I mean, there's plenty of kids that sing. We don't think about, we don't care. But you're making a valid point. All right, you got a list, 5 songs, title and artist. Get it to us, show@kmod.com. The last one I have, again, cannot believe on the this wasn't on the list. This is a go-to song about ruining pretty much any mood, anytime, anywhere, with anything for anyone.

0: so sad.
1: You read the lyrics. Him singing about, hey, I don't know your name.
2: Why are you playing this right after Dolly dies, man?
1: I'm never gonna hold. I don't know. I think if you're in a one-night stand, it might fit.
0: You're not gonna have sex to it, though. Maybe as you walk out the door, you hit play as before the door slams.

0: If Dolly recorded a song like people say she did, and it captures the same end of life that we got with Glenn and that we got with Cash.
1: Yeah.
0: Oof. And she's singing from an emotional state, like, it's over.
1: Mm-hmm.
0: It's been fun. Oh, man. That would be amazing. Because that song captures him dying.
1: Oh, yeah.
0: Audibly.
2: Yeah.
0: Right? And if you see the video, it does too. But we're having, she's like, hey, I'm going to put on a little music. And she hits that. I'm like, whoa. I'm going to need some earplugs.
2: Yeah.
0: Or else we're going to have trouble getting people to the game.
1: Okay, I could block it out.
0: You think so?
1: I'm pretty sure I could. I've blocked out a lot in my life.
0: Well, back to the whole emotional thing.
1: All right.
0: Listen, if you got a list, five songs, title, and artist, get it to us, show at KMOD.com.
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0: Good morning. It's the Big Mad Morning Show. 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There is a thing going around social media about a weatherman who got pranked and it turned into a laughing fit on the screen. And I'm going to play some of it because it's just that funny as far as I'm concerned. And hearing people laugh is always awesome. So again, he was live on air and he lost all the ability to speak as a prank was played.
1: Showers and storms popping up mostly across the north and west, and resulting in the chance for some heavier precipitation, a few bands of storms in some spots. We gotta fish up this weather right now. I'm so sorry, everyone's coming over here. Plenty of those 70s, some low 80s in spots of one.
0: It was in that moment Patrick Osborne was destined to stay in Maine for the rest of his career.
2: Right.
3: I couldn't tell if he was laughing or crying.
2: I couldn't tell me
3: he was laughing. I'd be like, is he crying?
0: I was thinking it'd be perfect to play over like some porn thing. It sounds like he's crying.
2: Yeah. Mm-hmm.
0: He got supersonic on us.
3: Oh, yeah?
0: Oh, yeah. His pitch went way
2: yes.
0: up. I love when people are laughing or get mad and they get a little bit mad. You're like, I just can't take people seriously or pay attention that well when they get that high pitched.
3: No.
0: My kids do it too. They get so supersonic. I'm like, I don't know what is being said. I want to help you, but you are in an octave that this ear does not register with. Oh, so funny. It is probably one of the harder things to regroup after laughing. Mm-hmm. I can do pretty good about not laughing. If I can kind of just look through you, like if an event's happening and it's funny, if I can just look through you. I know with Gimpy and I, we've been a part of a lot of things where it gets really uncomfortable really fast and things will happen. And if eye contact is made,
3: it's over.
2: Forget about it.
0: Yeah. And sometimes if I feel comfortable, like I'm good and I think he's about to break, I'll look right at him to try and push him over the edge.
2: Oh, for sure.
3: Usually it works.
0: And we get the benefit that they don't on TV is I can just turn off the mic.
2: Right.
3: But when you got a camera pointed at you, you're stuck.
0: All three of us have the ability to turn our mic off at any moment. And so if it gets a little uncomfortable or you hear yourself breaking, you can turn away and no one will be the wiser. They can't. He's got to just live through it.
3: Yeah.
0: How do you stop yourself from laughing?
2: Oh, it's so hard. But honestly, I don't ever want to stop myself from laughing because it is the absolute best feeling in the world.
0: Sure, but in a professional setting, when you're trying not to, is the question I'm asking.
2: Looking away.
0: Okay.
2: Looking away and I think piercing my lips.
0: Pressing your lips together?
2: Yeah.
0: Oh, okay. You said piercing. I had not heard it that way before.
2: Yeah.
0: Gimpy?
3: I think just trying to hold everything in, right? Trying to hold everything. Kind of like you're trying to fart, but you don't want to get it out. You know what I mean? You're just kind of squeezed and you're so tense and it's just like.
2: You stop breathing. Hold your breath.
3: Yeah. Sometimes counting works too. Yeah.
0: Yeah.
3: Count to like 5 or 10 or however long it takes. It also works really good when you're pissed off.
0: My trick, because usually the person is doing something and they won't stop, and that's why I'm laughing, is I'll just focus on my breathing, like going in through my nose, like focusing completely on slowly breathing through my nose and slowly breathing out of my mouth. Not like, not that, right? Just like trying not to laugh.
3: Yeah, getting control.
0: Resetting.
3: Yeah.
2: Yeah.
3: Yeah.
0: And sometimes it just doesn't work. Ooh. Like it did for this guy who apparently has a crying laugh.
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0: Good morning. It's the Big Man Morning Show. Time to find out what everybody learned. Let's start with Lindsay. Lindsay, what'd you learn today?
1: Well, I learned that Gimpy is so moved by Bette Midler's Wind Beneath My Wings. And I also learned where dirty money comes from.
0: Gimpy, what'd you learn today?
2: I learned I'm not the only hardened criminal on the show. And I also learned to prop me up on my motorcycle and drag me around town when I die.
0: I learned that prop me up on my motorcycle and drag me around town is a movie Lindsay didn't promote at 9. And I also learned Gimpy and a buddy took a 4-foot big boy. Gimpy was at the top. His buddy was near the base. It's Corbin saying, make sure that dishwasher is loaded right.
1: It's Lindsay. Stop tracking my cycle.
2: This is Gimpy, and I'm sorry.

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it's Mel Taylor. Good morning. Happy Wednesday, if that is such a thing. I will take requests. I'll let you know what's up here in just a few minutes. We are Tulsa Rock Station, 97.5 KMOD. Thank you so much for listening today.

0: Good morning. It's Tulsa's Rock Station, 97.5 KMOD. It's Mel Taylor. Let's do your national calendar today. It's the 26th of August. If today's your birthday, yes, happy birthday. Macaulay Culkin today turns 46. I mean, Home Alone, crazy. Melissa McCarthy is 56. One of my favorite chick rockers, Shirley Manson, a garbage singer, today turns 60 years old. She's got a great big birthday today. It is National Dog Day. So if you have a dog, you best take it on an extra walk. Let your pup get some extra sleep. Maybe a treat even. A cute new shirt. It's crazy. The pet world, I mean, we spend $158 billion on pets every year. It's today National Cherry Popsicle Day. Got Checked Day, which just means, you know what? Get those checkups. National Women's Equality Day as well. And I want to mention tomorrow, it's Just Because Day. So tomorrow you can use it to your advantage. I want to go play golf just because. I want to eat a cherry cake. I don't know, just because. So use that to your advantage. We are also just 9 days till Labor Day weekend and 15 till the NFL season kicks up.
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If you want to go to Ozfest in 2027, you best be saving some money. Just say you got to fly over to England because that's where it's going to be. And who knows, you know, what can happen from there. But that's what we know as of now. We are Tulsa's Rock Station, 97.5 KMOD. I'm sure more details to come. It's changed.

Coming up this hour, I'll take a look at your random facts for the day. Blockbuster. How much money do you think they were making back in the day on late fees? What color do mosquitoes not like? And which word in the English dictionary has got more meanings than any other? It's Charles' Rock Station, 97.5.

0: made $800 million in late fees in the year 2000, accounted for about 16% of its revenue. Meanwhile, Netflix was emerging as an alternative. So why not just pay one monthly price and keep multiple DVDs, you know, with zero late fees? And why did they jump on that? Religious websites are three times more likely to spread computer viruses than porn sites. Research shows that mosquitoes are more attracted to the color red, not because of blood, but mostly because it's often dark and mosquitoes typically avoid the lighter colors. However, they're even more attracted to the carbon dioxide that we breathe out. The word in the English dictionary that's got the most meanings is set, S-E-T. 430 meanings listed in the Oxford English Dictionary. The word has the longest entry in the dictionary at 60,000 words. And 70% of the world's macadamia nuts can be traced back to a single Australian tree. That's pretty wild.
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0: Are you a speeder? I will raise my hand. I am. I'll admit it. Well, AAA just released a new study said 79% of American drivers admit to speeding. But the reasoning behind it is no one actually drives the speed limit. Everybody does it. 97.5, it's KMOD. I don't know if that's a good enough excuse.
1: This

0: This is Margaret. Like to hear some Godsmack?
1: I can do some Godsmack. We'll do a little Bad Religion. What's crazy about this song, it came out in the year 2000. So you do the math. All right, you're looking at 26 years old. That's pretty wild. Enjoy. Turn it up just a

looks like nature is apparently looking to pay respects to Dolly Parton. Did you see that yesterday, before Dolly died, the National Hurricane Center said it was monitoring a tropical wave that could become the fourth named storm of our 2026 Atlantic hurricane season? And how about the name? Dolly. I mean, this is interesting. I'll leave it there.

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All you need to do is listen to our Big Mad Morning Show tomorrow morning at 7:30 and also on Friday. Two more chances to win. I mean, that's already coming up next weekend. 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
1: Coming up this hour, look at your rock news for the day. We've got details on Queens of the Stone Age album. Soundgarden is doing the NFL, and we've added new people to our iHeartRadio Music Festival, including

0: Tulsa's Rock Station, 97.5 KMOD. Let's take a look today at rock music news. Seattle rock legend Soundgarden will perform a special halftime show during the NFL season opener Wednesday, September the 9th. It's a Lumen Field, and it's kind of interesting. Taylor Momsen of the Pretty Reckless will help out. Also, Mike McCready of Pearl Jam. The game will feature a Super Bowl rematch between the Seattle Seahawks and the New England Patriots. Country star Luke Bryan will also play a pregame kickoff concert at Lumen Field's North Lot. A lot of big things happening. Soundgarden surviving members are still working on the final album after that legal dispute with Chris Cornell's estate. That's been a long time, but next year we'll get the new record. It's got like 8 songs. Queens of Stone Age, they have put out a new song. It's called Insignificant Other. There's also a video to go with that. But we now know their 9th studio album, Perfect, will be out on October the 30th. And Smashing Pumpkins, Sierra, and Stella Lefty have been added to our 2026 iHeartRadio Music Festival lineup. It's going to be a great weekend. September 18th and 19th in Vegas. Keep listening for your chance to get hooked up with a trip and $1,000 to go with that.
1: All right, class, tell me about your weekend. Leo?
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2: 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My brother wants to explore some caves, so we drove up several steep hills, and then we
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Huh?

Hi, it's Mel. I'm about to get out of here. Enjoy the rest of your afternoon. Josh is in next. He does have another chance to get out to Vegas with $1,000, our iHeartRadio Music Festival. He'll do it right around 5 o'clock. Be back tomorrow. 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

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Oh, no!

0: 97.5 KMOD, Tulsa's rock station. It's Josh. What's going on? How are you? At Josh M Radio, talk back mic on the iHeartRadio app. You want to hear something? Let me get it on for you. Let me know your name and where you're from, and we will take care of that. On top of that, next hour, rock and rant.
1: 5 o'clock, super terrific happy hour. 6 o'clock, we're doing snack of the day.
0: It is stacked. We are going to have a good time. Let's do this. It's 97.5 KMOD.

0: 97.5 KMOD, Tulsa's rock station. It's Josh, and apparently we haven't suffered enough because 90s home decor is officially making a comeback. I love the 90s, but, you know, some designers say soft seating, plate walls, and wallpaper are back in style. So if your parents or anybody that you may know who lived the 90s, my hand is up, never got around to throwing out that giant floral couch, congrats. You were apparently sitting on an investment.
1: The Nissan Rogue. Pack it. Push it. Rev it. Rip it. Test it. Trust it. Drive it. Pick and take it. The 2026 Nissan Rogue. Built for all the noisy, crazy, happy chaos you can throw at it.

The Drillers dropped their opener to Midland last night. Jake Geloff had two hits, two walks, scored twice. So basically, one guy did his job, and now everybody else has to catch up. 6:35 tonight, they'll play again. It's 97.5 KMOD with Lincoln Park.

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It's 97.5 KMOD, Tulsa's rock station. I am Josh, and it is time to rock and rant. That's where you can hit me up on the talkback mic on the iHeartRadio app and say whatever you want. Just search for us. 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Shoot me a 30-second message. 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

0: 97.5 KMOD, Tulsa's rock station. It's Josh. It's time to rock and rant. You know, you hit me up on the talk back mic on the air, hurry up. You can say whatever you want. Doesn't make a difference to me. You get to complain. You can say whatever you want. And you should do that. But right now, let's talk to Jason. What do you got as a rant, brother?
1: Try to stay away from cereal. I'm starting to get to the age where I think I look funny eating cereal. Well, I just turned 37, and I think once you turn 37, you look really funny eating, like, sugary cereal or any kind of cereal. I think it's kind of kiddy, and I'm trying to grow up and get out of that.
0: Thanks, dude. Appreciate the listening. Appreciate you ranting with us. It's Rock and Rant from 97.5 KMOD.
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I bet it sounds really good. Coming up after 5 o'clock, going to get you in to Vegas plus $1,000 for our iHeartRadio Music Festival. 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
2: Hello?
3: Is this Miss Lillard?
2: Yes, it is.
3: Miss Lillard, I'm sorry to get you up this time of morning, but I was trying to get a hold of you yesterday and of the day and couldn't get a hold of you all day long.
2: Uh-huh.
3: Listen, I was having a problem. Are you the lady that backed over the gas meter about 6 months ago?
2: Yes, sir.
3: Over on Tabor Road?
2: Uh-huh.
3: Ma'am, my name is Mercer, and we live about a block north of there.
2: Uh-huh.
3: And my family, since then, we was out there watching all the ambulances and the fire trucks and the police and all that. Mm-hmm. And we was out there for a while, and ever since then, we've been all kind of health problems.
2: Oh, really?
3: Yes, ma'am. We've been having headaches, sensitive to loud noises, belly aches. My wife's starting to see little stars now when she bends over, tie the laces over her shoes.
2: Have y'all been to a doctor about this?
3: Well, no, ma'am. We ain't been to a doctor. That's the problem. We got a deductible on our insurance, and we ain't able to come up with that. And I was wondering, since you was the one that backed over that daggum gas meter out there, that you could just go ahead and just give me that $250 and we'd just call her even from her.
2: I don't think so.
3: Well, by God.
2: I don't think so. And please don't call me at my house anymore.
3: Listen, I had an uncle. Okay.

0: Yes.
1: Ma'am, I'm sorry I bothered you there, but don't hang up on me again. If you
0: well,
1: would.
0: Well, don't be calling me and harassing me at my home. Well, no one else has had any health problems from that.
1: Well, ma'am, my uncle, I had an uncle, Mason Williams, and the doctor said it was a case of classical gas poisoning.
0: Well,
1: and he had the same
0: thing.
1: Have
0: you had your house checked?
1: Huh?
0: Have you had your house checked?
1: House checked for what?
0: I was out there longer than you were, and I didn't have any health problems from it. Dinah's little girl was out there.
1: My dog is chewing up everything inside, and my boy's grades have gone down in school. And I caught my stepdaughter at the gas stove last night sniffing the pilot light.
0: She was standing at the gas stove sniffing the pilot light.
1: I think she's got, yes, she's got some kind of addiction there going on.
0: Well,
1: Ma'am, my wife's ready to get over there and knock a pop knot on your head big enough for a calf to suck on.
0: Oh, what? So you're threatening me now?
1: Well, she, I guarantee you, she's got fists like ham hocks and a temper of her hydrophobia dog.
0: Bigger.
1: Huh?
0: And don't be... I swear to God, if you call me at my house, if you got a problem, you go to a lawyer.
1: I'm going to go to the doctor,
0: if
1: Charles Evans.
0: You go to the
1: Evans.
0: Doctor and you go to the lawyer.
1: Okay, my doctor, Charles Evans.
0: And don't even.
1: My doctor, Charles Evans.
0: Oh, God, who is this? Who is this?
1: Oh, Julie, my Lord of mercy. This is Roy D. Mercer.
2: You rile up right nice early in the morning.
1: And Phil and Brent.
0: Okay.
1: She's getting ready to come over there and put something on you that Max Factor can't cover up.
2: Oh, my gosh.
0: Okay.
2: Well, Julie, I think, you know, you're having a problem with the gas deal, but your boyfriend's the one's full of beans.
0: I guess so. Carl.
2: Yeah, he set you up on this.
1: He's standing right there, ain't he?
0: Oh, I'll take care of him.
2: I knew you would.
1: Charles, she's so mad she's ready to stick a milk bone down your throat and stuff a hungry dog up your ass, boy.
0: No, that was good. That made my day.
2: Oh, Julie.
3: Roy. Damn. Mercer. 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

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It's Josh. It is time for the super terrific happy hour, the greatest hour of the day. And you know why? Because, well, you're either getting off work, maybe you're starting work. Either way, you're probably just having a good time right around this time. Because let's be honest, we all have to have a good time. You want to get in on anything? At Josh M Radio on social media. 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It's the super terrific happy hour on 97.5 KMOD.

97.5 KMOD, Tulsa's rock station. It's Josh, and Rover has released its list of America's most popular dog breeds based on millions of dogs submitted by their users. Mixed breed take the number one spot, followed by Labradors and Golden Retrievers, which proves once again that America loves dogs, especially dogs that look at you while you're eating and make you feel guilty.

0: Walter, what is on your mind, buddy?
1: People take driving way too seriously. Yep. But how angry people get on the road is not necessary.
0: Right.
1: I just assume everybody is very excited.
0: It's sure.
1: Anybody who's driving very fast, they're very excited. They're having a great time. That's why.
0: You say excited, I say they have a bathroom emergency. Thanks for listening, my friend. It's 97.5 KMOD. Yeah.

It's 97.5 KMOD, Tulsa's Rock Station. I'm Josh. We're in the middle of a 40-minute rock block, and just about 15 minutes away, we're going to do Snack of the Day. Let's do it in less than 15. It's 97.5 KMOD.

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0: 97.5 KMOD, Tulsa's rock station. It's Josh on your Wednesday. We're doing our snack of the day. I love snack of the day. This week is our school's back, but we're not students theme. So for today, we're going with the chocolate covered pretzels. Perfect for your mid-afternoon study break or, well, whatever we're calling the 3 p.m. workday snacks these days. But I like the dark chocolate covered pretzels. You like the milk chocolate covered pretzels. You know what? I don't care what kind of chocolate it is. It literally could be dirt chocolate. I don't care. But that chocolate covered pretzel or any chocolate covered pretzels that you're eating during your snack time, thumbs up in my book. Chocolate covered pretzels, your snack of the day from 97.5 KMOD.
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Vanna. It's 97.5 KMOD, Tulsa's rock station. It's Josh heading out of here. I'll see you back in here tomorrow at 3. Got your rock and rant. Got your super terrific happy hour. And I even have your snack of the day. Battle is coming in next. We'll take you through the evening. Hit me up at Josh M Radio if you need me. In the meantime, leaving with Five Finger Death Punch, Eye of the Storm. 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